That is the Mark Trammell Quartet. Even Thomas couldn't doubt it. I'm Paula. You're listening to The Sound of Home. It is Wednesday night, hump day, day in the middle of the week where we start thinking about wrapping up the week. Can you believe it? I feel like we just got started. Let's keep going strong. Let's don't slack off. I'm getting ready for a road trip. I can't wait to share the details of that with you and take you along with me. Here's the talented Taylors with Peace, Love, and Joy.

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You may be doing it and not even really know it. I'm Paula. You're listening to The Sound of Home. You may be having conversations with AI and not realize it. Do you talk to text? That's AI. Do you ask your phone, hey Siri, what day is National Coffee Day? You're using AI. Americans are using it and don't even realize it. 61% of adults surveyed have used AI intentionally. Now, 20% of those surveyed have used it for relationship or personal advice. 16% have discussed moral or ethical questions. 56% have used AI for travel, for planning, booking, or assistance during at least a trip. I've done that. Hey, what is there to do near Jamestown, North Dakota? It's a very short list. 27% of Americans have asked AI a financial question. I have done that. What's the difference between a Roth and just a regular IRA? Yeah, I'm asking those questions, but can we trust their answers? I don't know. 31% look for financial education. 12% are looking for retirement planning. 81% have all used AI for parenting tasks. I love this. Don't ask your parents who raised you. Ask AI instead.

That is the Allens with Shout. I'm Paula. It's the sound of home. Are you ready for Christmas? This week, we officially roll into October. My family is a big believer in the turkey comes before the elf. Yeah, we like fall. We like Thanksgiving. And as soon as Thanksgiving's over, then yeah, I'll pull out the Christmas decorations. Not a minute before. We may light up the porch before then, but the tree's not going up until Thanksgiving weekend. We're planning for Christmas around here. We want to send you to the Gaither Homecoming Christmas weekend. Mm-hmm. A whole weekend in Miami, not Miami, in Tampa, December 11th through 14th. How do you enter to win this? Well, let me tell you, it's all about our first day giveaway. Share-a-thon is coming up October 19th, and we're going to ask for your help. 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
1: 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Hey, I'm Nancy. 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That's why Share-a-thon feels like a celebration to me. 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

Did you know that we have people listening all the way in Nebraska? We literally have people listening to the Sound of Home all over the world. And tonight I'm especially thankful for Wausau, Nebraska. Wausau, Nebraska. I think that's how you say it. We have Miriam and John there listening to the Sound of Home. How do I know they're listening? 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We just couldn't do it without you. Miriam and John, you are very special to us tonight, as is everyone on this precious list. If you'd like to be a part of the giving family, you can do that online at kwfc.org.

Sound of Home, Charlotte Ritchie. I've got joy. I do. I have Jesus in my heart. And I have his joy. I hope that you have that tonight. I'm Paula. Thanks for joining me. We're going to talk about coffee day because I got called out for being wrong. I was wrong, but I wasn't wrong. I'm going to talk about that here in just a minute.

Sunday Drive with Shine Down on Me. I am Paula. You're listening to The Sound of Home. It's Wednesday, hump day, that day in the middle of the week that we all look forward to. Thanks so much for hanging out with me. Last week, we celebrated Coffee Day twice because we had the National Coffee Day, then we had the International Coffee Day. And I'm going to still celebrate because it's cold in the mornings, and that's when I drink coffee. Here's the sisters I can't keep from singing.

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We had such an incredible time reading your warrior stories, and we've been sharing them with you on our social media at The Sound of Home. Going to congratulate Lucas Shook. He is our Celebrate Your Warrior Grand Prize winner. He joined the Army at 19. He went to Iraq. He was injured. While he was there. His injuries were so severe that his family was told he might not survive, and if he did, he might never walk or talk again. But he fought, he worked, he healed, and he defied the odds. Today, Lucas is a husband and a dad to three girls. His wife, Kelsey, said it best. Lucas isn't just a warrior because of what happened to him. He's a warrior because of everything he chose to become after it. Thank you, Lucas, for serving. Thanks to all the men and women that have served our great nation. Congratulations on winning the Celebrate Your Warrior

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I'm not ready for that. Are you ready for your Christmas shopping? Survey says most people are finished in October with that task. I'm not. I'm going to do it at the end. Unless you're ordering off Amazon, then you better get those things ordered. But kids change their minds. I don't want to miss something that they might want, especially now that I'm a grandparent. I'm a lot more into spoiling the kids. So no, don't start your Christmas shopping yet. Unless you're looking for something very specific. And then if you find it, you better grab it.

We are well into October. Someone told me the other day, it's time to put away the shorts and get out the socks. That just makes me sad. I'm not ready for cold season weather. We did make a quick trip up to North Dakota, and it was cold up there. So I did get out the sweatshirts even. But yeah.

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Sound of Home. I'm Paula. When you go shopping and you get your receipt, do they ever hand it to you and say, hey, there's a survey at the bottom. My name is Bryce. And be sure and tell them how helpful I was. Do you do it? Do you go? You can enter to win a $100 gift card to the store. I don't ever do those. And then I learned it really does help if you do it, especially if you say good things that they know that they're doing. We have a survey we want you to take. Yeah, it's not about me. It's not asking who your favorite on-air personality is or anything like that. Thank goodness, because I don't want to know. Anyway, it is about how you listen to us. Do you listen through your TV? It'll take you about 15 minutes to sit down and go through and do it, but it would help us make radio better for you. So we're going to ask you to sit down and just take a look at it. It's pretty easy. Just go with your gut. Nobody's going to call you and say, why did you say that? That was the wrong answer. No dumb answers. We just want to hear from you. You can do that on our website, kwfc.org.

I'm so thankful that I can say that tonight, that I'm a child of God. All you have to do is believe. Believe in who he says he is, that he died on that cross from you and rose again and is in heaven preparing a place for you. And then just admit, you know what, I'm a sinner and I can't do it without you, Jesus. I cannot live this life without you in control. I surrender all of it to you. It's just that simple. We got a prayer line. If you'd like to talk that through with somebody, I want you to call because I want you to understand what it means to be a child of God. That number is 877-800-7729, 877-800-PRAY.

you do when that negativity creeps in? Maybe it's a situation at work. Maybe you've been asked to do something you think is ridiculous. Maybe they are putting together these team building exercises that just don't make sense to you. And talk about inappropriate pairings. Yeah. Yeah. And it just stirs you up because you're thinking, you could do better things with your time and your energies than this, than this. I don't know. I've had some negativity creeping up in my life and I have to stop meditating on it. Well, I can tell myself, stop thinking about it. It's okay. Just pray about it. Do what you're supposed to do and move on. Is it that easy? No. But when you meditate on God's word, it makes it easier. 1 Peter 5:7-8. You guys know this verse. Turn all your anxiety over to God because he cares for you. Keep your mind clear. Be alert. Your opponent, the devil, he is prowling around like a roaring lion as he looks for someone to devour. He is looking to destroy your testimony. He is looking to turn you away from Jesus. Maybe even he wants to use you to turn others away from Jesus. Don't let Satan win. It's all spiritual attack, spiritual warfare. Like, let Jesus be glorified in everything we say and do. Keep your focus on him. Cast your cares on him. Trust him with all of your heart. When you do these things, you're going to be better equipped to handle the negativity, those negative situations that we encounter. We're going to be able to rise above them. We're going to get a bloody nose from being on that high road and rising above all the negativity. And we're going to be filled with the peace of God that passes all understanding. I am talking to me tonight. I don't know if you've got a situation that you're struggling with, but boy, howdy, I do. And I'm just trying to give it all to God, to focus on him and the great things that he has done and is still doing.

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In about a week and a half, we will be starting Share-a-thon. I love that time of year. It's when Mark Giles comes into the house. I'll even head in and spend a little bit of time with Terrace during the midday. Yeah, we're going to cause some trouble together. 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

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It was meeting time on a Sunday morning in spring. I took my place on

been 10 years, and I'm still right here with my voice lifted in praise.

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3: I've experienced it, and I know you've experienced it too, and there's nothing else quite like it when God meets us with just the right time and the right song. 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

Brian Free and Assurance. When we all get to heaven, I'm Paula. You're listening to The Sound of Home on this Wednesday night. Thank you so much. Thanks for being here with me. We're having a great night. I had a little technical difficulty last week, so I'm sorry I missed you last week. Oh my goodness, what a mess I made. Here's for Calvary Quartet. You had your hand on me.

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Do you jump on the latest food fad bandwagon? There's always one. I'm Paula. It's the Sound of Home. Remember when everything was fat-free? Yeah, we had everything fat-free. Then we went to low-fat because we decided we needed some of the fat. Now, then we still find a lot of gluten-free items because that is a real allergy and an issue for people. What else? What else is there? Caffeine-free or added caffeine? Well, now we're into the protein hype. Everyone is adding protein. I've seen coffee with protein. I bought some frozen waffles that had protein in them. Yeah, because I've heard that's good for you, and you're supposed to have a high protein intake first thing in the morning. I've seen coffee with protein in it, lots of drinks. I think that's just weird. If you look at stuff, there might have been protein in it from the very beginning, but now they're added extra. And how are they adding it? What are they putting in there? Well, the latest company to jump on the bandwagon, the Mars company, says they're going to start putting protein in Cheez-Its. Cheez-Its. I don't eat Cheez-Its for their nutritional value. I eat them because they're a salty snack that I enjoy in the middle of the day. Cheez-Its, yep, packed with protein. 63% of snackers look for protein while choosing what to snack on. I don't. I want sugar, not protein.

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1: Hey, this is Russ and Nancy. 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The music is still about God and encouraging our walk with Jesus, but it's got a little different feel.
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1: Your story could mean everything.

Pekin New River, the God I Serve. In case you missed it, Russ and Nancy had a blast at National Quartet Convention last week. They got to spend some time with that lady. In fact, with her whole family. Such a precious, precious time. You can find the pictures and the information on The Sound of Home on Facebook or Instagram. Or you can follow Russ and Nancy on Instagram or Karen Pekin New River on social media. It's a great place to get to know your artists and what's going on in their lives. Thank you, Russ and Nancy. I'm sure they're going to have interviews for weeks to come.

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I've noticed something when you walk into stores, they want to guide you in a certain direction. Now, if there's no guidance, if they don't have the store laid out where you have to go a certain direction, if you're left to roam freely with no set destination, humans will almost always wander in a counterclockwise direction. They'll go to the right and go counterclockwise. I think it's because most of the humans are right-handed. But some stores, I mean, I've noticed that stores will guide you. They'll literally put blockades in your way, so you have to go a certain direction to wander. Social conditioning and driving customs don't explain this behavior. Researchers originally noticed this in 2020 while studying how crowds navigate, because, you know, they wanted to control us. So 5 years proved that this tilt isn't caused by room layouts, the dominant hand or foot preference, or surrounding walls. Taking the study outdoors to an open playground without boundaries only made the tendency stronger. It seems entirely from the individual rather than group dynamics is how people are doing it. Scientists suspect this originates from the subtle neurological factors or small asymmetries in the inner ear. Isn't God cool when scientists are trying to figure something out and they come back down to, no, it's how we were made? Isn't our God the coolest?

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I'm Paula, and I'm here to talk to you about Share-a-thon. It is that time of year, and Lenny is that one person that comes to mind. 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The Sound of Home was his lifeline. 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It's not about the music. It's not about me. It is about the mission we have to share the gospel message. 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

Phillips and Banks with the anthem. Thank you, Whitney, in Festus, Missouri. It's because of you we play songs like the anthem. Talk about Jesus, you reign. We have the privilege of proclaiming the gospel message loud. And it's because of friends like you and friends like Whitney that support this ministry. Whitney lives in Festus, Missouri, which I have a feeling she's probably listening on the app. So thank you, Whitney, for all you do. 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

Lefevre Quartet, I wouldn't take nothing for my journey. Sometimes while we're in it, we think, oh, I don't want to be here. God help me. But looking back, you understand why you had to go through that. I'm Paula. It's the Sound of Home. We're walking this journey together. You're never alone. Here's 11th Hour with Yes and Amen.

It's a good thing that's the J Stone Singers. I'm Paula, Sound of Home. It's Christmas shopping season. I know I'm not ready to talk about it, but do you remember the toy catalogs? I got a magazine or a big flyer for Walmart toys. And that was really fun, and it brought back all those childhood memories. I remember the JCPenney catalog and the Christmas catalog with all the toys in the back, and I would go through and circle and give my mom all kinds of ideas of what I wanted. And then Toys R Us used to send out, I don't know if you'd call it a heavy flyer or a catalog. Anybody remember the Sears catalog that used to come out? It was a good one, too. It was iconic. It was, you know, for you young people listening, it was Amazon in printed form. Instead of scrolling through your phone, you just flipped through the pages, and there were different catalogs for different seasons, and you could find almost anything. But there was one thing in the Sears catalog that you cannot buy today. You cannot buy dynamite through the mail that I know of, but the Sears catalog back in the day in 1902, they advertised dynamite as the ultimate solution for pesky tree stumps. I know some other... No, I'm not going to go there. Dynamite, probably not going to be in the Christmas catalog or on the Christmas wish list this year.

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Sound of Home, I'm Paula. Our verse today is Isaiah 48:17, and it says in a nutshell this is paraphrased, I am the Lord your God who teaches you what is best for you, who directs you in the way you should go. I read it out of the King James Version and kind of paraphrased it down to that. I love the part that says, he teaches you what is best for you and directs you in the way you should go. And that's not paraphrased. He directs you in the way you should go. He's got you. Pray this week for National Quartet Convention. We talk about it a lot around here. It is a big deal in the Southern gospel and the faith country music industry. It is where deals are made, projects are announced, changes are made in groups. Lots of things come from National Quartet Convention, and I hope we'll get to hear more about that, because Dave is out there and he's kind of in on some of that inner stuff. So it's neat to hear what he comes back with. Russ and Nancy are there for their first time, learning the ropes, interviewing people. But pray for our artists and their travel mercies with gas prices what they are. I saw the Guardians had filled their bus up and it was $1,100. That is a lot of money. But they're fully convicted that they are exactly doing what God wants them to do, sharing the message of hope in Jesus Christ. Lord, we thank you for men and women that sacrifice, that are following in obedience and telling others about you and sharing the gospel message. Lord, we pray for them this week as they are in a place to make decisions and record deals and labels and projects and all the things that are going on. God, keep them safe, direct their paths, guide them in the way they should go. Pray for Russ and Nancy and Dave as they head back. Keep them safe over the weekend on their trip home. Lord, we pray for Share-a-thon. We firmly believe that we are walking in obedience and following you and the call of sharing the gospel message through this station. 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We love you, Jesus. We praise you. We rejoice in who you are. May we glorify your holy name in everything we say and do. It's in your name we pray. Amen.

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I'm Johanna with KWFC. 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

That's the Hoppers, and victory shall be mine. We need to have that mindset in every step of our lives because Jesus defeated the grave. He defeated death and the grave. He has won the victory, and he's coming back for us. So let's just rejoice in that. I'm Paula. It's the Sound of Home. Time to say good night. Tomorrow is Thursday, October 1st. We step into a whole new month, a whole new adventure. Whatever you do, choose to make it a great day and choose joy.

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2: This is Max Licato. On that particular day at the Pool of Bethesda, Jesus was drawn to the main character of this miracle. John chapter 5, verses 5 through 7 read like this. When Jesus saw him and knew he had been ill for a long time, he asked him, "Would you like to get well?" "I can't, sir," the man said, "for I have no one to put me into the pool when the water bubbles up." What an odd question to ask a sick person. Why would Jesus pose such a question? The man was 38 years as an invalid. The duration of the condition prompted Jesus to ask, "Would you like to get well?" Getting well means getting up, getting a job, getting on with life. Do you really want to be healed? That's the question Jesus asked then. That's the question Jesus asks all of us. Do you want to get well? Remember, my friend, you are never alone.

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2: There are a great many people that feel that they're unworthy. 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
3: 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Feel familiar? 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
2: When Jesus Christ died on that cross, God was saying to you and to me, I love you, I'll forgive you, I'll give you the assurance that if you died, you'd go to heaven. 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
3: You can take that step that Billy Graham just outlined. 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Click where it says, Begin a Relationship with Jesus. 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We're the Billy Graham Evangelistic Association.

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This has been a weekly test of the emergency alert system for the Springfield operational area. Had this been an actual emergency, the attention signals you just heard would have been followed by immediate news or weather information. This is only a test.

I've experienced it, and I know you've experienced it too, and there's nothing else quite like it when God meets us with just the right time and the right song. And it doesn't have to be a hard time. Recently for me, it was the Mark DuBelt family singing about the joy in serving the Lord, a timely reminder during a really busy stretch for me, but how refreshing. Thank you for that. No, I mean it. Thank you. Yours, mine, and countless

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1: Hey, my friend, this is Terrace, your midday host here at The Sound of Home. 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We thought about it. We looked at our budget. We thought, well, we can't do much right now, so we didn't do anything. Meanwhile, a friend of ours invested what she could into that same company, and within a few years, her return was more than tenfold of her original investment. Now, not to diminish God's deity, but much like a stockbroker with insider trading, God tells us, give and it will be given back to you. Good measure. You're pressed down, running over, you won't be able to contain the blessings. 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Maybe this year, this Shareathon, this season is your opportunity to be part of the giving family, to invest in eternity. 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

I've experienced it, and I know you've experienced it too, and there's nothing else quite like it when God meets us with just the right time and the right song. And it doesn't have to be a hard time. Recently for me, it was the Mark DuBelt family singing about the joy in serving the Lord. A timely reminder during a really busy stretch for me, but how refreshing. Thank you for that. No, I mean it. Thank you. Yours, mine, and countless other testimonies to the power of the music in the moment are all possible because of your faithful support of The Sound of Home. 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Thanks.

How do you do? The noted American author Thomas Wolfe said, "Loneliness is and always has been the central and inevitable experience of every man." And Wolfe is right as far as he goes. But he fails to mention that the defining factor of loneliness is how a person reacts to it and handles it. Today, we will learn how a woman did just that because her heart and mind and life had been unshackled.

0: This is Unshackled, the unique dramatic series telling true stories of real people, produced in Chicago by Pacific Garden Mission. Since 1877, Pacific Garden Mission has offered shelter for all who enter these doors that never close. At the old lighthouse, food, clothing, a warm and safe place to sleep, as well as medical and dental care, are offered at no cost to all who are in need. And more important than meeting their physical needs, Pacific Garden Mission provides the answer to their spiritual needs. Through daily gospel services, Bible classes, and personal conversation, pastors and counselors proclaim the great message of a new life that can set them free, and all who are willing to find their true identity as a child of God. And now here's program number 2564 in the series Unshackled, the program that makes you face yourself and think.
1: Well, good morning, Max, honey. You're up bright and early.
2: Morning, Mom. I've got to clean the kids' shoes so they'll look good for church.
1: Well, breakfast will be ready soon. Would you like some coffee?
2: No, thanks. Hey, where's Dad?
1: Well, I think he went back to bed. He was in the bathroom earlier, but he didn't seem to be feeling too well.
2: Oh, well, he sure was something last night, wasn't he?
1: Oh, he was just crazy. I don't know what got into him.
2: He's always funny, but I don't ever remember him cutting up like he did last night.
1: He's so excited to have you enjoying the grandchildren here.
2: Yeah, he's quite a dad and quite a grandpa. Mom, did you hear something?
1: What do you mean, honey?
2: Upstairs. It sounded like... Dad!
1: Max? Max, what is it? Paul, are you all right?
2: Dad? Dad!
1: Max, is he...
2: Mom, Dad is gone.
0: The woman in our story came to work at Pacific Garden Mission in 1965. Her earlier life would have likely been considered normal by most. She and her husband had been happily married, they had raised a son, and were experiencing the joys of being grandparents when suddenly nothing would ever seem normal again. We first told her story almost 35 years ago, but today we'd like to once again introduce you to a charming, warm-hearted little woman named Hildred Stout, right now on Unshackled.
1: Many things have changed since I worked at Pacific Garden Mission as night supervisor of the Women's and Children's Division. In 1965, we housed those needy ladies and their children on two floors of the Mission Building on South State Street. Now, I know there must have been people far better qualified than I to do the work, but I also knew that it was God who brought me here. And I'll have to admit that I resisted. I had serious doubts, so I dragged my feet, but God kept nudging me, and the time came when I had no choice. I first knew of Pacific Garden Mission back in 1940 when Harry Saulnier came to the Bible conference at Red Rock, Pennsylvania, and showed the film Out of the Night. It made a deep impression on me and my husband, Paul. We talked about it on the drive home to Berwick.
3: You know, honey, that's a wonderful film.
1: Oh, it really is. You know, I just can't get that girl's face out of my mind. She was in such terrible condition, and then to be so completely transformed.
3: Yeah, there's no miracle so wonderful as the change that the Lord makes in the human heart.
1: Well, we ought to know. He's done it for us. You know, Paul, if I'm ever left alone, I'm going to Pacific Garden Mission and work.
3: Oh, you don't think that I'm planning to run out on you, do you?
1: You know better than that. But if God should take you first, that's what I want to do. I said it, and I meant it. And then I forgot all about it. Oh, I didn't forget about the mission. I couldn't. I'd look forward to the arrival of the PGM News every month, and the old lighthouse was on my prayer list. Prayer was something I had learned as a little girl from my grandmother. She used to tell me about the Lord. She wanted me to know Him. I remember she used to say, "Hilly, I want you to be different." It was probably her influence that caused me to go forward in church to receive Christ when I was only 8. I grew up to be what people call a nice girl, but I was much too busy living my own life to think much about what God had intended for me to do. When I met Paul Stout on a blind date, I was sure from the first that he was the man for me, and he responded. Ours was a short engagement and a long, happy marriage. But like most young brides, I had a great deal to learn.
3: Well, and what's my bride of one day up to?
1: They say, the way to a man's heart.
3: Oh, don't believe everything you hear, huh? Don't tell me I married a beauty and got myself a good cook, too.
1: Cook? A pot of coffee and deli cake? Oh, I neglected to tell you it before, Paul, but I don't know how to cook.
3: Well, I could do worse. Cake, coffee, and kisses?
1: First, a little prayer.
3: Huh? Oh, sure.
1: God, our Father, we give thanks for our home, for our love, and for this food. We trust in thee to continue to provide for us as bountifully in the years to come. In Jesus' name, amen.
3: Pardon me. Did you say bountifully?
1: No, I'm afraid I did.
3: Maybe we ought to pray for a cookbook, huh?
1: Eleven months after we were married, I gave birth to our son, Max. Ours was a happy home, but I'm afraid we thought very little about God and even less about his son, Jesus. The Bible gathered dust, and Paul's vocabulary gathered profanity. Oh, we went to church quite often and felt self-satisfied in that. But Paul's family knew that we were making the very common mistake of depending on our civilized respectability and not on the grace of God. And so for the first 5 years, they prayed for us. Those prayers were answered at a Sunday morning service at the church Paul and I attended. The message we heard went straight to Paul's heart.
4: You may not like to hear it, but it is essential that you do. Jesus Christ shed his blood for you. Amen. Throughout history, God has required a blood sacrifice to cover the sins of his people. Leviticus chapter 17, verse 11 says, "For the life of the flesh is in the blood, and I have given it to you upon the altar to make an atonement for your souls. For it is the blood that maketh an atonement for the soul." Amen. But God knew we could never offer enough sacrifices to pay the sin debt we owe. So he provided the ultimate sacrifice, his only son, Jesus Christ, who willingly came to earth to give his life, to shed his blood, to pay the debt we owe for our sins. Think of it. All your lies, all your selfish motives, all your hurtful words, all your, you fill in the blank. The debt has been paid through the blood of Jesus, in whom we have redemption through his blood, the forgiveness of sins according to the riches of his grace. Mm-hmm. Have you accepted the blood sacrifice of Jesus Christ for your sins? Each day you delay is another day you say no to God and reject his free gift of salvation paid with the blood of his son. If you walk out of here today without Christ, it's as if you're trampling underfoot the blood of Jesus Christ.
1: You surprised me tonight, honey.
3: There wasn't anything else to do. I had to go forward and receive Christ. By the time the pastor finished speaking, I knew I'd been saying no to God all these years. I couldn't stand the thought of rejecting him anymore.
1: Well, tell me something. Do you feel any different?
3: Some big sensation? No. But you know what I do feel? I feel clean.
1: I watched Paul closely for several days, and you know, he was really different. For one thing, his profanity just disappeared. I don't believe he even gave it much thought. It just ended. And he spent a surprising amount of time reading the Bible. 2 weeks later, our church began holding evangelistic meetings, As I listened to the evangelist explain what it meant to be really born again, I went forward and prayed. Oh Lord, I understand now what it means to be having you living within me. I want the assurance of your presence in my life like Paul has. I want to be safe in your hands, Lord. Please help me. In Jesus' name, amen. From then on, ours was a Christian home in every way. And although it had never been an unhappy home, I can say that it was far happier during the years when Christ was truly the head of it. We were thrilled when our little boy Max prayed to receive Christ as his Savior too. When Max grew up and went into the service, I was just as foolish as most mothers, I guess. When that first Christmas came around with Max in the Navy, I was perfectly miserable. I shopped carefully and much earlier than usual. I packed gifts and sent them to our son. But for some reason, when it came to the most expensive gift at all, a beautiful watch I knew he really wanted, I just couldn't bring myself to send it. Instead, I decorated the tree as usual and wrapped the watch and placed it under the tree. On Christmas Eve, we turned out all the lights but the colored ones. There was the tree, the gifts, and my husband. We could hear the chimes in the distance, and I sat and cried and cried and cried.
3: Honey, don't you think it's getting late?
1: Oh, I know it's late, Paul. I just feel so miserable and lonely. I miss Max so much. I'll never be able to sleep. I just know it.
3: I wish I knew what to say.
1: Oh, honey, I wish you did too. But there's nothing.
3: Now, who in the world would be coming here?
1: I know.
3: I don't know what you think you know, but... Max! What in the world?
2: Merry Christmas. Home is the sailor, home from the sea.
1: Max, honey, you're home for Christmas. There I was, with the most special of all gifts I'd bought for my son, all ready and waiting under the tree. Oh, what a wonderful Christmas the three of us enjoyed together.
3: So tell us, son, what's it like being on board ship for such a long time?
2: It hasn't been so bad so far. The longest was 11 days.
1: Oh, that sounds like a long time to me.
2: Well, when we finally docked in China, we all left the ship, and I was feeling really lonely and homesick. I went to a bar.
1: Oh, Max.
2: Well, I ordered a beer, and when the bartender placed it in front of me, I thought about the two of you. I got up and left.
1: Oh, honey. We must have been praying for you right at that time.
2: You both have been such a strong example to me. I just wanted to let you know.
1: Oddly enough, after that first Christmas, I had no more emotional upsets, and Max was away for most of the year. He was home, though, in September of 1956, along with his wife, Joy, and their two children. It was a good thing because I really needed him. Oh, Paul. Oh, no, he can't be.
2: Mom. Dad is gone.
0: In a moment, we will learn how Hildred Stout chose to face the future and what the future held for her.
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2: Mom, it's been a long day. We'd better try and get some rest. You think you'll be able to sleep?
1: Oh, I don't know, honey. I feel so drained.
2: Well, why don't you leave your bedroom door open? Joy and I will, too. That way, we can talk back and forth until you fall asleep.
1: Oh, thank you, honey. That's very thoughtful of you. It's going to be so strange without Paul.
2: Joy, I don't know how she's going to be able to get over this by herself.
1: That night, my first without Paul, Max and Joy and I kept each other company from our adjacent rooms. As I prepared for bed, I picked up Paul's Bible from the nightstand. I paged through it and quietly wept as I read some of the many notes he had written in the margins. I gently placed the Bible on his pillow and eventually dropped off to sleep. Even through the difficult days that followed, I knew I was never really alone. I knew that Paul was with the Lord, and I also had the promise of Jesus, saying, "Lo, I am with you always." Well, there I was, 47 years old, and suddenly on my own. I had always wanted to be a nurse, so just a month after Paul's death, I got a job as a nurse's aide at a nearby nursing home. There I became accustomed to working with people who were troubled and ill. And because I was a Christian, I found myself being called upon for special duties.
6: Hildred, are you busy?
1: Oh, nothing that can't wait. Why?
6: One of the ministers is here. He wants to serve communion to Mrs. Loomis in room 5.
1: Oh, good. I know that she asked him to come.
6: He says he needs help and that you're the one he wants.
1: Oh, well, of course, I'd be glad to. That is, if you don't mind.
6: Mind? Not at all. I'd probably do everything wrong. You go ahead.
1: That sort of thing happened every few days, but of course there were some limitations on how much I was allowed to say to the patients about their souls. Sometimes I'm afraid I pushed the limits pretty far. There was one man I remember who came to us from a hospital. He was in great pain, and there was very little doubt that his illness was terminal. No one knew it better than the patient himself.
7: Hildred, you're wearing a flower in your hair. Oh.
1: Yes, it's my birthday. The staff's having a party for me this afternoon. Ice cream and cake.
7: Well, then happy birthday and many happy returns of the day.
1: Oh, thank you, Mr. Collier. But even if the day never returns, that really doesn't matter. You see, many years ago, I asked the Lord Jesus Christ to come into my heart.
7: And that makes a difference?
1: Oh, yes, that makes a difference. And Jesus said, and let me read to you, here in the 14th chapter of the Gospel of John, beginning with verse 1, "Let not your heart be troubled. Ye believe in God, believe also in me. In my Father's house are many mansions. If it were not so, I would have told you. I go to prepare a place for you. And if I go and prepare a place for you, I will come again and receive you unto myself, that where I am, there ye may be also." Isn't that a wonderful promise?
7: Oh, yes, Hildred. I'd like to ask the Lord to come into my heart.
6: Hildred, time for you to come out of the room.
1: All right, I'm coming.
7: Hildred.
1: I'll be back. You wait. I knew it was against the rules, but I also knew that a soul was at stake. And my patient wanted the assurance that only Christ could give him. So 5 minutes later, I was back at his bedside.
7: Hildred, stay with me.
6: Hildred!
1: I will. I'll stay. I'll be there in just a minute. Oh, listen, Mr. Collier. Do you believe in your heart that Jesus Christ is the Son of God and that he died for your sins? Just nod. Good. Now, you don't need to talk, but now in your mind, ask Jesus to come into your heart as your Lord and Savior. Now, tell me, Mr. Collier, are you going to that mansion Jesus has prepared for you?
7: Yes, my mansion in heaven.
1: Just a nod and a weak, happy smile, and he was gone. Well, later that day, the staff went ahead with my birthday party. There was cake and candles for me to blow out, and everybody singing happy birthday. And I cried so hard, I couldn't even blow out a single candle. I had almost forgotten about the thing I had once said to my husband, that if I were left alone, I'd go to Pacific Garden Mission to work. Then Joe Kerp, the heavyweight boxer, came to Berwick from Pacific Garden Mission to tell us about how he had received Christ. I had to work and couldn't be at the meeting to hear him, but I asked my nephew to speak to Joe, and that old idea of mine, he did, but my relatives were against the whole idea. So when a Pacific Garden Mission employment application arrived a few days later, I read it twice, shoved it into a drawer, and told myself I would just drop the whole idea. That night, I went to bed early. But at 2 a.m, I was still wide awake. Lord, I'm tired. If you'll let me sleep, I promise that I'll fill out that form tomorrow, first thing after work. Now please, let me sleep. There, all the questions answered, references given. I wonder what the nursing home will tell them about me. Nothing to do now but put it in the mail, and Lord, whatever is your will, I'll do. Several days later, a letter from Pacific Garden Mission asked me to come to Chicago for an interview. I wrote right back and said, no, it wouldn't be fair to the nursing home. Either I come to Chicago to stay or I don't go at all. With that, I quit my job, packed and went to Chicago. Some might consider that foolishness, but I remember reading in the 16th chapter of Proverbs, commit thy works unto the Lord and thy thoughts shall be established. And in the 3rd chapter, verses 5 and 6, trust in the Lord with all thine heart, and lean not unto thine own understanding. In all thy ways acknowledge him, and he shall direct thy paths. This I had done years ago, and I knew that he would keep his word. And of course he did, and I did. I arrived bags and faith in hand at Pacific Garden Mission in 1965, and was welcomed with open arms and warm love, just as everyone who came to the lighthouse is. I was put to work immediately as night supervisor of the women's and children's division, and also was asked to help out in the free clinic. I have so many fond memories of my time serving the Lord at the mission, but I'd like to tell you about a very special incident that is indicative of the work the Lord is doing in the lives of women and children who come there. It began when we admitted a woman with 4 children, ranging from 6 to 11. They were with us 2 weeks, and all of them received Christ as their Savior during that time. Well, that is all except a little 6-year-old boy. And then he came to me with an announcement.
8: Mrs. Stout, I'm leaving tomorrow. Mama said so. She said we're going.
1: Yes, that's what your mama was telling me, too. She said you're all going to go back and live with your daddy again.
8: Yeah. That's going to be real good.
1: Oh, tell me something. Your mother and other children all asked Jesus to come into their hearts. Did you? Would you like to?
8: Yeah, I wanted to, but I thought I'm not big enough.
1: Oh, honey, don't worry about that. You and I will kneel right down here and talk to God about it. The next day, when the family was all ready to leave, the little boy was brokenhearted because he had no gift for me. I told him I didn't need any gift at all, but he wouldn't be satisfied.
8: Mrs. Stout, you wait right here. I'm going to talk with Mama. I just thought of something.
1: Well, honey, what did you think of?
8: My Mama got a big bottle of perfume. It smells real sweet. I'll get you that.
1: Oh, no, honey, don't do that.
8: Here it is. Here's a perfume, Mrs. Stout.
1: Oh, honey, you can't give me that. Your mother needs it.
8: I know, she told me that.
1: Then you take it back to her, honey.
8: Not yet. You gotta have a gift. Here, take the bottle and use the perfume. Once.
1: The privilege of using his mama's perfume bottle once may be the loveliest gift I've ever received from a human being. I know the memory of it brightens me up when things aren't going well. But the thing that kept me going and keeps the mission staff going day after day and year after year is the knowledge that God is using the old lighthouse and its people to reach the souls of men and women and children for Christ.
0: When Hildred Stout returned to her home in Pennsylvania in 1968, she went back to work at the same nursing home. And she worked there a total of 30 years, finally retiring at the age of 83. Hildred recently celebrated her 90th birthday with cards and letters and phone calls from many of the people whose lives she's touched through the years. She also enjoyed a gift of 90 roses and a great big cake from her 4 grandchildren and 9 great-grandchildren. Her son, Max, continues to be a big part of her very active life. We think Hildred's story should have special meaning for the lonely and for those who wonder if life does have a purpose. It may also say something as a warning to those who have long relied on respectability rather than on the blood of Christ to save them.
5: 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So until next time, unless our Lord returns before then, the doors to Pacific Garden Mission are open night and day. 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

The summer heat rages on, but not this early in the morning. The light is low and so is the humidity. But there's a job to do. Clean the pool, make sure it's balanced and the filter is clear. They'll be here soon. Unlock the gate, climb into my chair, but my hands are not empty. 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I have only had to use it once, but am always ready. 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Your financial donation to the Ministry of the Sound of Home helps throw out that lifeline and could save a life. 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
1: What day is it?
0: It is pre-weekend.
1: Okay, Thursday.
0: Uh-huh, Thursday. We rise with this thought, and aren't you thankful that there is a out that if we mess up, so I don't know what happened yesterday, and maybe even this very early hour, you have already messed up. It's possible. It is quite possible. If you worked the overnight shift, you messed up.
1: Mm.
0: Now, I've had people every morning. Good morning. How's it going? It's going great, but it's pretty early.
1: So far,
0: yeah.
1: So good.
0: Yeah, you're the first person I've talked to, so I haven't had many opportunities to put my foot in my mouth. But yes, it's going great so far. But so if you have, and we all have, something that we have faulted. Here's the verse from James chapter 5, verse 16 says, confess your faults one to another and pray for one another that you may be healed. The effectual, fervent prayer of a righteous man avails much. I find that interesting, the attachment of confessing faults and healing. I don't know quite how to unpack all of that, but did you ever put that together, confess your faults one to another and pray for one another that you may be healed? Just stirring the gray matter this morning to get started.

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0: is Lauren Talley on The Sound of Home. As you are shining in rising this morning, did you stay up to watch baseball last night?
1: I'm going to confess unto you, I have not seen any of these playoff games.
0: Oh, okay.
1: I will check my ESPN app to see who won, but I have not in these past 9-10 days, I have not had a chance to catch even a game.
0: Of course, it happened
1: team's not in anymore.
0: Yeah, that's fair. So, it happened to be on where Jason and I were having dinner. And
1: yep.
0: You might remember that this week was the first week I realized that the Guardians was even a mascot. I was like, who is that?
1: That's the franchise. Formerly the Indians. Mm-hmm. No offense to anybody meant.
0: No. I just didn't know. I didn't get that memo. So the Guardians last night and the White Sox played. The Guardians won 9-3. They're going to play again today at 7. What do you even do? You know, when the Pope's team, the White Sox, are playing the Guardians of the Galaxy.
1: What do you do? Who do you go with?
0: What does this mean for society?
1: So, Major League Baseball postseason continues. And yeah, you heard it right.
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5: Your Sound of Home forecast. It looks like we have a cold front on the way with cooler temperatures, but we'll have to wait until Tuesday for that to arrive. Sunny in the meantime, and we're headed for the upper 80s today. Clear and low 60s for the overnight hours. Pretty hot on Friday, near the 90-degree mark, and lots of sun. No big changes for the weekend. Sunny both Saturday and Sunday. We're in the upper 80s. Hot on Monday, but cooling off Tuesday. I'm meteorologist Steve Hamilton.

0: one of my favorite songs by those guys. Lefebvre Quartet and Jesus Saves. When that comes on, it's one of those turn it up in the Dave Taylor car. Mm-hmm. I like it. And I think Gary from Bedford, Texas.
1: Not Bedford Falls.
0: Not Bedford. Oh, boy, close. Oh, we're coming up on the season. No, you're calling up my spirit now. Bedford
1: Mary?
0: Falls. What, Mary? Yeah. If you want the moon, just say I'll last one. It's coming. No, Bedford, Texas.
1: Okay.
0: Whole other Bedford field. That's where Gary lives, and he supports the Sound of Home. So this is the point. My thought when I see where Gary lives is no matter where you are, it's home. And no matter where you are, the Sound of Home can be the sound in your home. Because Gary, I'm presuming probably the app. You can also stream. You remember back in the day before we had apps, Rebecca Jeter, before we had apps, we had streaming. So it wasn't always the best. You'd get the spinning circle sometimes, depending on your internet connection. But now with the app, it's an amazing, amazing world we live in. In fact, you can even put the app on your TV.
1: I know.
0: Radio on TV. Come on. Who would have thought? Gary, thank you. One, for listening in. Two, for putting it on your shoulders to support.
1: Yeah.
0: I really feel like, you know, I don't know if you've ever lifted some things where it took two or more to move it, like a hide-a-bed. Gary's got a corner of it. He's got a corner of it on his shoulder because he loves the Sound of Home.
1: Yep.
0: And his home happens to be Bedford, Texas. What I'm going to suggest now is that everybody, no matter where you live, you know, everybody has a home origin. There is a place, there's a studio that the Sound of Home originates from. But you don't have to live here to love it and support it. So, Gary, thank you for putting your money where our mouth is. It's a joy, this broad family of the Sound of Home, and we need you, friend. Don't mind telling you, we have a huge goal because we want to grow this ministry of reaching people with the hope of Jesus Christ. And Gary, thank you for doing that. If you want to be a partner like Gary, you can make your gift count safely, securely, right now at kwfc.org.

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0: I'm loving it. That's Week's Revival. And when the Saints go marching in, good stuff.
1: Aren't they marching into Springfield next summer?
0: They're marching into Springfield.
1: Hey, guess what else you can do next summer?
0: What that?
1: Hey.
0: Next summer?
1: Yes.
0: You know, which sounded like a long, long time away until you realized you're just, not that many sleeps away from the new year.
1: Well, you can start saving now because beginning May 14th, you can take a nonstop flight from St. Louis to Iceland.
0: Nonstop.
1: That's what it says. Nonstop.
0: So you're not
1: flight.
0: Having to stop somewhere in Canada to whatever.
1: Nope.
0: Is this? I guess I'm presuming this is all the things when President Trump made the whatever agreement with Iceland.
1: I forgot about that.
0: That's opened this up. I mean,
1: I don't know what opened it up, right? Maybe. Okay. But it's Iceland Air will begin operating nonstop flights from Iceland and St. Louis starting in May 2027. I know that you were wondering, what do I get Rebecca Gita for Christmas? What do you get the girl who's just...
0: Got everything.
1: She just doesn't want for anything. She's just too kind. Well, I was just thinking, if there were a nonstop flight from St. Louis to Iceland...
0: You've been waiting for this moment, haven't you?
1: I still am waiting for this moment.

Missouri Attorney General Andrew Bailey is raising some questions about whether he may return to state politics. Bailey, who recently returned to Missouri after about a year as the FBI's co-deputy director, spoke recently at a Boone County Republican event. He highlighted his record as attorney general and also criticized data centers. While saying he's not currently a candidate for office, he did not rule out a future campaign. He says his priority right now is spending time with his family. A disturbing story out of Washington County, Missouri, near Potosi. Two men, both in the country illegally, are facing multiple felony charges following this kidnapping and assault of a young girl last week. Prosecutors have charged a 38-year-old man, Mr. Lopez, and another 44-year-old man, also last name Lopez, with first-degree sexual abuse and sodomy. Police say a third man was arrested as well, all here illegally. They are all three now on immigration detainers. Springfield Public School System is asking the community to help shape a new long-term plan for its buildings and facilities. Two public meetings are set for your input. One is October 19th at Glendale High School, and the second one is on October 20th at Central. Both are from 5:30 to 7:30 p.m. SPS says its current $220 million capital funding will be exhausted by 2028, but projected facility needs could reach $422 million, so about double the price. The district says changing enrollment, lower birth rates these days, aging buildings, and funding pressures could lead to consolidation or closures, with a new master plan expected in spring of 27. There's a look at news. I'm Sarah Forhetz.

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0: And like you, they love America.

0: Mark Bishop with Cloud 9 headed for 10. I always like a cloudy day because it talks about when the Lord himself shall descend, right, from the clouds. And so anytime it's a cloudy day, I'm like, oh, this might be the day.
1: Might be the day.
0: Got a question for you. What do the Hoppers and the Gaither Vocal Band, Angela Prim, Chris Blue, let's see here, who else? Matthew Holt, who's my buddy? Kevin Williams. What do they all have in common?
1: They're all your buddies?
0: Well, they're gospel artists.
1: Okay.
0: And they are, well, I don't know Angela personally. The others I have met, but not on the personal level. Chris Blue knocked it out of the park, by the way, with the Hoppers at National Quartet Convention last week. They had a special time when the Hoppers were up there. One, little Carly sang her mama's I've Come Too Far.
1: Oh.
0: Did a great job. Great tribute to Grandma. Yeah. Carly did a great job. But Chris joined them for the last couple of songs of their set and just had the crowd in the palm of his hand. No, they are all part of the Christmas special, the Gaither Vocal Band Christmas Celebration that's happening in Tampa, Florida, December 11th through the 14th. Why is that even relevant to people in Springfield, Missouri?
1: First day giveaway.
0: Right, for the upcoming Share-a-thon, our first day is just a week and a half away. Can you believe that? Monday, October the 19th.
1: Wowzers.
0: Right. Yes, exactly. And so somebody, around 6 o'clock, give or take a minute or so, around 6 p.m. on Monday, October the 19th, is going to win a trip for two to go see the Gaither Vocal Band Homecoming Christmas. And that is... coming up here in just a few months, but you get to win it. You can win it just for helping KWFC.
1: That's right. With the first day giveaway, any gift given now enters you in automatically.
0: Yep.
1: The really funny thing, because you said, well, why does this apply to people in Springfield?
0: Mm-hmm.
1: You know, with our app listeners, somebody from Florida could even win a trip to Florida. Just saying.
0: Yeah. It might save us some airfare if you're in Florida and win. But here's the beauty of this is no matter where you are, we can get you airfare from wherever you are to Tampa. We'll get you there to enjoy this this long, long weekend. I think it's a weekend. It's 11th through the 14th. Yeah, it's a great trip. Oh man. And nothing like Christmas in Florida.
1: Nothing like it.
0: No, I'm kind of excited about it. Honestly, yeah. I wish I was going. So anyway, that's the incentive. Our friends at Phoenix Home Care and Hospice, they have supplied the prize just to incentivize you to be a part of the doings, helping KWFC be fully funded, not just to maintain, but to grow the ministry. We want to go as far as we can, carrying the hope of the gospel of Jesus Christ in this special way. And Phoenix gets it. That's why they're trying to encourage you to get involved early. Get us off to a fast start because we have a big goal. But aren't you glad that we have a bigger God than all of these things? And we're believing for 100% in Share-a-thon, and you will help. And maybe if you help early enough, we can send you to Florida to see the Gaithers.

0: As you are shining and rising this morning, I'm just gonna guess that at some point you have asked a teenager, maybe even a small child, to unload the dishwasher. And maybe it just didn't happen as quickly as you were hoping. I stumbled across maybe the best parenting tip I've seen for teenagers in a long time, where you've asked the child or asked the teenager, hey, would you go unload the dishwasher? Okay. Well, 3 hours later, it's still not done. But then maybe that teenager starts looking for their cell phone. And guess where it is? It's on silent in the top rack of the dishwasher. And that, my friend, is parenting. That's good. That's parenting in 2026.
1: I get tickled of the conversation because no matter what age, no matter what, I should say era, you're always going to have that that buckle back from the teenager. Because when I was a teenager, I was the dishwasher. Okay? there was no dishwasher to unload. I was dishwasher.
0: Yeah.
1: And it was always reluctant. It was always hesitant. And we'd always find an excuse to kind of delay the starting of the dishes. It's just funny. And now the war is loading and unloading the arduous task. But that is good parenting tip right there.
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1: Tis the season for the homecoming dance.
0: Oh.
1: Okay.
0: Oh, man, now you take me back.
1: Sarah and I were having this conversation because her teenage daughter went to a homecoming last week.
0: Okay.
1: Our teenage boy is going to a homecoming dance and dinner Friday night, tomorrow night. And so we were having this conversation, Jason and I, about, okay, we got the plans for the photos. We had the plans for the dinner and the dance. And then he said, okay, well, about how much do you think dinner will cost for the two of you? He was asking our son.
0: Yes.
1: He's like, oh, I don't know. Somebody else is going to pay for that. And we were like, well, who? who's paying for it? And he said, I don't know. Maybe the parents that set it up. And we were like, no, that's not a thing. So then Jason said, we're going to send you, you know, with a debit card so that you can pay for you and your date. And Cole said, well, we're just friends. Well, yeah, but you asked her and you invited her and you're gonna pay for her dinner. And I kind of felt like, have we failed as parents? Why are you looking at us?
0: You are entering into that very teachable opportunity. Uh-huh. You haven't failed. This is the ground in which you have a teaching opportunity.
1: Exactly.
0: Yeah.
1: Right?
0: Yeah, okay. There's no failure. You're the moment.
1: That makes me feel better. Yeah. But the look on his face of, why would I pay for my friend's dinner? We're just friends.
0: Yeah.
1: So I said to Jason, there's just a time where it is okay to put a little pressure on a young man that girls tend to look back at these things, these high school events, and they have some expectations because this is going to become a memory.
0: Yeah.
1: And I shared, I am 43 years old and I still regret my senior prom date.
0: Really?
1: Yeah.
0: Because?
1: Yeah. Oh, because he was in college and he came back and just kind of was like, look at all these high school kids. I'm like, right, it's a high school prom.
0: Yeah.
1: And by the way,
0: I'm still in high school.
1: Yeah. I just wish I would have gone with a friend or someone else.
0: Oh, I hate that.
1: Yeah.
0: That's your memory.
1: But I should also get over it. It's been a while. But, you know, we were having...
0: That wound was picked freshly.
1: We were having this conversation like, hey, you got a little bit responsibility here. You asked somebody to the dance, and now you're going to have to, you know, make sure that it's a memorable occasion, right?
0: Yeah. And isn't there somewhat still the expected role of the guy, you know, to kind of, if he's inviting the girl? I mean, there's the expectation the guy picks up and does.
1: Is that still a thing?
0: I'm just telling you, I think it should be.
1: Mm-hmm.
0: You know, heaven help us. I mean, I think those are, I don't want to even say biblical roles for the guy to kind of step up and, you know, show that he wants to take care of. I mean, that's a God-given role. They're not married or anything, but there's still the training of that. Those are those steps to the responsibilities. I think you guys parenting good to insist that he takes that a little bit more seriously. I'd like to know what people listen, what they think.
1: Right.
0: Yeah. If you want to chime in, fire up that mobile mic and tell us you think we're just off our rocker. You know, boys today, so this should be a Dutch treat thing. Or you think if the guy invites her, I'm that school. The guy takes takes care of the evening. What do you think? Fire up the mobile mic and let us know.
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5: Your Sound of Foam forecast. It looks like we have a cold front on the way with cooler temperatures, but we'll have to wait until Tuesday for that to arrive. Sunny in the meantime, and we're headed for the upper 80s today. Clear and low 60s for the overnight hours. Pretty hot on Friday, near the 90-degree mark, and lots of sun. No big changes for the weekend. Sunny both Saturday and Sunday. We're in the upper 80s. Hot on Monday, but cooling off Tuesday. I'm meteorologist Steve Hamilton.

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0: He had to have recorded that when he was well rested.
1: Well,
0: okay, that's a different throw today.
1: I'm curious if his tech habits have changed, because now, you know, when you're rocking a baby between the hours of midnight and 5 a.m., you tend to, you know, well, I guess I'll just start my online shopping, you know.
0: Get the one hand free.
1: Yeah.
0: Or do you with twins?
1: Difficult.
0: Joseph Habedank, ain't that the truth on the sound of home? Speaking of tech, we have a survey out there, and the deadline is fast approaching. Sunday is the deadline. If you have not yet taken a moment, and I'm hoping at the sound of our voice this morning that you will carve out, and you're going to have to make the time, because it's 15 minutes. It's going to be every bit of 15 minutes, and depending on how fast you move the mouse, it could maybe take a few minutes longer than 15, but 15. 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It does take a few minutes, but it'd be so helpful to us if you'll do it.

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0: I've experienced it, and I know you've experienced it too, and there's nothing else quite like it when God meets us with just the right time and the right song. And it doesn't have to be a hard time. Recently for me, it was the Mark DuBelt family singing about the joy in serving the Lord. A timely reminder during a really busy stretch for me, but how refreshing. Thank you for that. No, I mean it. Thank you. Yours, mine, and countless other testimonies to the power of the music in the moment are all possible because of your faithful support of The Sound of Home. 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Thanks.

0: Anthem Edition on The Sound of Home with Dave and Rebecca.
1: Yeah.
0: This morning.
1: Yep.
0: Have you ever seen a really, really beautiful building? Maybe it's a 100-year-old building. Maybe it's one of those cathedrals. Have you ever seen one where they have the scaffolding up around it and you're a little disappointed?
1: Yeah.
0: I know. Yeah. I took a trip to New York City once. And, you know, they have a lot of older buildings,
1: right,
0: and really beautiful, you know, brick paths and all the things. And I was staring at it and I thought, well, it'd be so much prettier without the scaffolding.
1: Right.
0: Okay.
1: Yeah.
0: Yesterday, I saw a local building that had the scaffolding and I was on a walk. And I was hit with this thought of, well, the only way to restore something is to go through a season where it may not look really pretty.
1: Yeah. Yeah, in fact, ugly for a while, really ugly, destruct and all that.
0: Yeah, and and I feel like we would have chosen the ugly season so that the pretty building could be still standing.
1: Right.
0: So that the pretty building could have the updates it needed, right?
1: Right.
0: So that it was still useful and so that it didn't fall into, you know, what do you call that when something's no longer useful? Like...
1: Oh, well, you said it.
0: Yeah.
1: No longer. Yeah.
0: When a building gets shut down.
1: Oh,
0: yeah.
1: Yeah.
0: And so
1: condemned.
0: Condemned. Mm-hmm. That's what I was thinking.
1: Yeah.
0: And it just kind of, that was kind of the theme of my walk yesterday, thinking about the seasons where maybe we have that scaffolding around us and it may not feel as pretty as it could. But it's necessary.
1: Yeah.
0: It's necessary, and it's just a season. You know, the building is going to stand there for hundreds of years, maybe. Mm. But just for a couple different seasons of its lifetime, it has to go through kind of the scaffolding, the work phase.
1: Didn't we watch this at Congress? Wasn't the nation's capital, wasn't it under construction here just recently? And you saw that, and there's the big hubbub of what's going on at the White House and the ballroom, all the things where there's a lot of construction and nobody's really excited about that phase. But man, when it's done.
0: Yeah.
1: When it's done, you're like, so worth it.
0: Yes.
1: So worth it.
0: And here's my heart. As we are approaching, you know, in a few weeks, we're going to be talking about a new year and a new season. And I feel like we might be approaching a season where we are building. Let the Lord in to do the scaffolding. And he might be bringing in a team that you had no idea was going to show up. But let him do his work and stand in that season.
1: Father, you are the potter. And sometimes on the tear down, the rebuild, and all of that part of the work that you're doing in our life, it would be our confession. It's not fun being on the wheel. But after you're done with the shaping and the remolding, maybe having to start over the things in our life, when your work is finished and your perfect work is accomplished, we will rejoice. So for friends that are right now in the construction phase, they're surrounded by scaffolding. Their life feels like it's falling apart, and yet there's your hand, the scaffolding at work. We know that you have purpose, and I pray for friends that are going through it right now. And then Father, when it's my turn to go through that you help me with patience to accept the process of what it takes to keep your work beautiful. And we're thankful. We're thankful for your purpose, and I pray your blessing of patience, and then God add to our faith in those times. And we praise you and thank you in Jesus' name. Amen.
2: You spoke light through the dark, and stars appeared in space. A world without a flaw, your fingerprints on it all. Now we got books stacked to the sky about how this universe was made. They chalk it up to random chance.

plan, but looking back, I see your hand guiding every single step, showing me the way to walk by faith beyond myself, the strength I felt.

0: some new life for Arrowhead once the Chiefs are gone. Jackson County officials are looking at a future for the Truman Sports Complex that keeps Arrowhead at the centerpiece. One county leader just released a redevelopment plan for the nearly 400-acre property, including ideas involving sports, entertainment, housing, transportation, hospitality, and private development. Leaders say the ideas are only a starting point and that public-private partnerships would be needed to make them happen. Missouri Attorney General Catherine Hanaway is suing two Ozarks animal care operations over what she calls violations of state animal welfare laws. In Howell County, Rocky Top canine operator Ellen Roberts is accused of overcrowded and defective enclosures, pest problems, and refusing required inspections. And in Jasper County, the doghouse operator Deanna Brown is accused of boarding more than two dozen dogs without a valid license and also refusing inspections. The AG's office is seeking penalties and court-ordered compliance in both cases. There's a look at news. I'm Sarah Forhetz.
1: Your Sound of Phone forecast will stay really warm, way above average daytime highs for the next few days, likely right on through the weekend. We do have a cold front on the way that'll cool things off by next Tuesday, but for now, very warm, upper 80s and sunny today. Overnight will be clear, low 60s, and then we'll hit about 90 for the afternoon high on Friday, and we'll stay sunny. Pretty warm over the weekend, too. Sunny both Saturday and Sunday, upper 80s. I'm meteorologist Steve Hamilton.

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0: It is time to shine and rise with Dave and Rebecca, wishing you a happy pre-weekend.
1: I have a story coming from John Wayne Airport in California.
0: Well, tell me, Pilgrim. What is your story?
1: Okay. You know, when you're sitting on the plane, you look out the window and you're almost like in a little Cars movie, because there's all of those.
0: The baggage cart and little vehicles.
1: Yeah.
0: And the food service people.
1: And the guys in all the highlighted vests driving around, doing things. Mm-hmm. You ever think about what would happen if you just jumped into one of those carts and it's like, woo, I'm going to go for a joyride down the tarmac.
0: It never occurred to me, but I'm thinking you probably have a story. Somebody did that very thing.
1: A man in California at the John Wayne Airport decided to cut through. Well, let's see. He somehow went through the secure area, got onto the tarmac, and I guess they keep the keys in those little...
0: Well, why wouldn't you?
1: Joyride vehicles.
0: Nobody out there. It's not supposed to be there, right?
1: He just went for a joyride, beaming around the
0: The
1: airplanes. Yeah.
0: I have to think there was some other kind of substance involved in this decision.
1: Yeah. What is John Wayne's quote? Like, life is hard, but it's even harder if you're stupid.

0: Ryan Free and Assurance joining us on our Thursday morning pre-weekend joyride here on the Sound of Home. We're not hopping in the airport vehicle, but we're having as much fun as
1: we're having a shine and rise joyride here. Right. I don't know about. We don't need this practice in our studio because we are all old friends here. We don't need the icebreaker, but maybe if you're new in a job or at a PTA meeting and you want to strike up a conversation, what's the last thing that you purchased on Amazon?
0: What was my last Amazon purchase? Okay, so you use this as an icebreaker, but that's a pretty fun...
1: Could get personal real quick.
0: Yeah, depends. Mm-hmm. Depends on... if you're asking me right now, I purchased a bunch of gripper things for like cans, jars, and bottle tops for my mom.
1: Oh.
0: I hope she's not listening because it's going to be her Christmas present. No, I'm kidding. Okay. But she needs those kind of things, and every once in a while, I could use one too. Actually, when I bought it, I was like, maybe I ought to get two of these things.
1: Right.
0: So mine is the bottle top opener.
1: Well, when I saw this as a question, I thought, man, this is the best day to do this. I'm going to let you read what my last purchase was.
0: Because isn't it Amazon Days or something like
1: that? It's Prime Week.
0: Prime Week, yeah. Was this really your last one?
1: That's my last purchase.
0: Are you getting ready for a special kind of like a candy grab
1: here? A trunk or treat.
0: Uh-huh. So you have the, it's a costume. What is the name of this costume?
1: It's a flying squirrel costume.
0: Oh, funny. That's exactly what the, funny.
1: I just purchased matching flying squirrel costumes for me and my daughter because we are going as the squirrel squad for trunk or treat.
0: How fun. Yeah. That's a fun looking thing. I wish I bought fun things, almost practical things.
1: Oh, really?
0: I didn't even know there's such thing as a flying squirrel costume. See? Well, you have a whole different lens.
1: I'm going to make a whiteboard and ask everyone that comes in here today, what was your last purchase on Amazon?
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0: In John chapter 15, it says, "Abide in me and I in you, as the branch cannot bear fruit by itself unless it abides in the vine. Neither can you unless you abide in me." And this is timely for I think the season we're approaching. And you and I have a conversation all the time about meetings and calendars and family and appointment. And and there are so many of us who are carrying the appointments of ourselves, our parents, our kids, the school, the office. It can be overwhelming. But when we abide in him, okay, we have to not earn rest, but believe that that is the best thing for us to do. When we stay busy, when we rush, when we clean, when we work, when we take care of everyone else, we convince ourselves that being productive means we're doing enough, and we might be missing the moment. Sometimes the most spiritual thing you can do is rest, is put the phone down, is leave the dishes for later. You don't have to run yourself into the ground to tell yourself that you're doing enough. We, by this scripture, abide in me and I in you, we were called to abide.
1: Your Sound of Foam forecast, it looks like we have a cold front on the way with cooler temperatures, but we'll have to wait until Tuesday for that to arrive. Sunny in the meantime, and we're headed for the upper 80s today. Clear and low 60s for the overnight hours. Pretty hot on Friday, near the 90-degree mark, and lots of sun. No big changes for the weekend. Sunny both Saturday and Sunday. We're in the upper 80s. Hot on Monday, but cooling off Tuesday. I'm meteorologist Steve Hamilton.

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0: That's Doug Anderson. Not a bad morning show theme there. Keep on shining as you shine and rise with Dave and Rebecca.
1: At a high school in Colorado last year, Evergreen High School last year, had an incident that affected every student and every teacher there. Okay. They had an intruder in a situation. Okay. And so the superintendent, all the school board, they had their first two therapy dogs for the entire high school over this last year.
0: Like the mascots or whatever, these dogs were around a lot.
1: Mm-hmm.
0: Oh, that's cool.
1: For students and for teachers,
0: and teachers
1: to just help them come back to the classroom and not, hopefully not feel as overwhelmed.
0: Isn't it special, these critters, how they can change an environment? Just the presence of the doggies can change the feel.
1: They are both blonde labs, like the yellow labs, of Polenta and Noreen. And so at the homecoming this football season, they crowned Polenta and Noreen the canine king and queen. So look out, everybody else in the town, every other dog, wanted their day. But the crowns went to Polenta and Noreen for their service with the students over this last year.
0: What a great story. You could post that on Facebook, right?
1: Yes.
0: You could share the picture with our peoples.
1: They get a crown. They got a cape. They got a new leash out of the deal. It's cute.
0: And our earlier conversation, did Polenta pick up dinner that night?
1: I hope.

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0: The only soloist to be up for the Song of the Year last week at the Singing News Fan Awards, Scotty Inman with the Motel Bible. Very deserving, very good story, song, and the hope that the difference of the Bible makes when somebody encounters the Word. Good stuff by Scotty Inman. We're pretty excited to get that boy into town. Little man.
1: I bet he sings that song live and in person this summer.
0: I can pretty much guarantee, because it's just a big song for him, and we all love it, and we're all thankful for the hope and the message of that song. And the man, pretty talented guy, Scotty Inman. To have that as a soloist, get a Song of the Year in Southern Gospel is a pretty big deal. Pretty big deal. And he's bringing those mad skills to Springfield. Now, I know this seems like a far way off, but listen at me. There are two very special ticket incentives that are offered early. You can get them right now. You don't have to wait till the Christmas rush, but it would absolutely make a great Christmas present. And you certainly, it's not going to be available early next year. And the concert isn't until July, but I'm just telling you, you can get tickets cheap now. $20 to see Scotty Inman, Weeks Revival, and the Ledbetter Brothers. This is a powerful ticket. And right now, you can get into the house for just $20 a piece. The first 200 tickets. We're just incentivizing people to get in the house early, as early as you can buy the tickets, $20 each. After that, after the first 200 are gone, ticket prices move up. Okay, so I'm just telling you, you save yourself a shekel if you buy it. There's also a very special meet and greet barbecue dinner with Scotty, and there are very few tickets of those. I don't know if we've got 70 of those available. Very special pre-concert dinner. Barbecue dinner with Scotty Inman, be an acoustic set. He'll sing a few songs for just that crowd, just for you. A tour of the Weeks Revival bus, and probably have something to do with the Ledbetter Brothers, be involved in that whole thing. It's a deal, and it's worth getting an early grab up for those tickets. I don't know that those will be available after, I mean, maybe even gone before Christmas, the barbecue dinner. I'm just telling you, I'm just sharing you because I'm a friend. I want you to enjoy and get the most out of this event, the summer celebration. You'll see the details all on our website, kwfc.org.

0: Missouri Attorney General Andrew Bailey is raising some questions about whether he may return to state politics. Bailey, who recently returned to Missouri after about a year as the FBI's co-deputy director, spoke recently at a Boone County Republican event. He highlighted his record as attorney general and also criticized data centers. While saying he's not currently a candidate for office, he did not rule out a future campaign. He says his priority right now is spending time with his family. A disturbing story out of Washington County, Missouri, near Potosi. Two men, both in the country illegally, are facing multiple felony charges following this kidnapping and assault of a young girl last week. Prosecutors have charged a 38-year-old man, Mr. Lopez, and another 44-year-old man, also last name Lopez, with first-degree sexual abuse and sodomy. Police say a third man was arrested as well, all here illegally. They are all three now on immigration detainers. Springfield Public School System is asking the community to help shape a new long-term plan for its buildings and facilities. Two public meetings are set for your input. One is October 19th at Glendale High School, and the second one is on October 20th at Central. Both are from 5:30 to 7:30 p.m. SPS says its current $220 million capital funding will be exhausted by 2028, but projected facility needs could reach $422 million, so about double the price. The district says changing enrollment, lower birth rates these days, aging buildings, and funding pressures could lead to consolidation or closures, with a new master plan expected in spring of 27. There's a look at news. I'm Sarah Forhetz.
1: Your Sound of Foam forecast will stay really warm, way above average daytime highs for the next few days, likely right on through the weekend. We do have a cold front on the way that'll cool things off by next Tuesday, but for now, very warm, upper 80s and sunny today. Overnight will be clear, low 60s, and then we'll hit about 90 for the afternoon high on Friday, and we'll stay sunny. Pretty warm over the weekend, too. Sunny both Saturday and Sunday, upper 80s. I'm meteorologist Steve Hamilton.

0: Lefebvre Quartet and the things we cannot change on The Sound of Home, wishing you a happy pre-weekend.
1: It is a happy pre-weekend. I think I've shared that I am going to go to the great state of Arkansas. Okay.
0: Right.
1: And I'm going to go to that Razorback game, and they are going to play a team that is much, much better for them.
0: Oh.
1: Better
0: that's,
1: than
0: that's
1: them.
0: Hard for a fan to say, isn't it?
1: Hey, it's okay.
0: A little hard? No?
1: It's okay. It's okay. Because I'm a fan. Because I'm still going to go, and I'm still going to support my Razorbacks.
0: And you're going to cheer for the upset? Right?
1: Because I'm there for the experience. But here's the deal. You know, you're just going to have a good season, and you're going to have a bad season, and that's okay. That's what it's like to be a fan of something.
0: right.
1: But I know this. There are things that we financially support that we go for, and we know that the outcome is going to be good.
0: Okay. I think I know where you're going.
1: I am going somewhere with this. I don't know the outcome of what's going to happen in that Razorback game, but I know I'm going to enjoy the experience. Okay.
0: Yeah, right.
1: When we talk about this list of our More Than Music mission partners, they know that the outcome is going to be good, though. They're going to have the good stories come from it. The music is going to reach someone at the right time. The encouragement is going to be there when they turn on the radio. The app is going to work because of your support. Okay. This is not like going to a Razorback game where you might walk away sad. It might hurt. When I think about Deborah in Springfield,
0: hilarious.
1: She is not going to experience what I'm experiencing.
0: She can have some joy about it, you think?
1: No.
0: A better joy.
1: I know we joke here and stuff, but it does mean so much to us to know that our team is showing up and supporting us
0: that
1: and supporting
0: really
1: this mission.
0: Really,
1: and if you would like to become a More Than Music mission partner and be a winner every day, you can do that online at kwfc.org.

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0: Billy Walker helping you along the line, along the way, this pre-weekend celebration here with Dave and Rebecca.
1: Next Tuesday on the 13th, October 13th, is the Faith in Business Summit.
0: Okay, so this is different than the regular, which is great, the regular Faith in Business meeting for business peoples in our community. This is a few hours of incredible encouragement, the summit. This is a special annual gathering.
1: Well, we've had the opportunity to sponsor Faith in Business and go
0: and
1: chat and network and hear some really, I mean, when the day we heard from John Perry of Nixa Football, and he was really encouraging. There's going to be a panel at this, I guess
0: it's a conference.
1: It's a conference because it's 7 to noon. So I didn't want to call it a breakfast because that's a long breakfast.
0: No, it's a conference. It is. It's very much a helps in so many ways. Different sessions, different speakers. It's a big deal.
1: City leaders, a couple of different healthcare leaders, and 7 to noon. You can still get tickets if you visit their Facebook page, Faith in Business Series Springfield. Tickets are still available.
0: Okay, so go on Facebook, look for Faith in Business Springfield. That if you search that, you'll come up with this Facebook page where you can get tickets to a really big event. I want to encourage anybody in the sound of this radio signal. Now, if you live in the far flung areas listening to KWFC, you want to come to Springfield. It'd be worth the trip. I will tell you that. But especially local business owners and leaders, I would encourage you to consider being a part of this. I've always enjoyed, always walk away with just a notebook full of things to put into practice. Faith in Business, the summit is next Tuesday again. Their Facebook page, what is the reference again?
1: Faith in Business Series, Springfield Mo.

0: Bernie Austin, Signature Sound, and Reason Enough on the Sound of Home. Isaiah 55, verse 12. If you went to our website, which you probably do once in a while, that's what you're going to find as the verse this morning. You will go out in joy and be led forth in peace. The mountains and hills will burst into song before you, and all the trees of the field will clap their hands. You ever think of the praise that's already going on around? Before you lift a voice, before you even thought to sing a song, that this creation is already doing it.
1: Mm-hmm.
0: Already!
1: One of the things that, we get busy and we forget is to be in awe. We take so many things for granted. Mm-hmm. But there are moments throughout your day that require a pause. For me, it is just pure laughter, just being grateful for a really true laugh when I hear my kids laugh.
0: Nothing better.
1: Yeah. But then there are just reminders and moments through the day. I know the trail I walk on, when the leaves fall, they're every once in a while, they're in the perfect shape of a heart.
0: Oh.
1: And when you're walking and your mind's kind of, going all kinds of places, I'm thankful for a spirit that thinks, oh, yeah. That's a heart,
0: We just had a visit with a friend who had the heart experience. Remember his, mm-hmm. his walk on the beach?
1: Yes.
0: Yeah. And seen in the clouds. Yeah. It's
1: pretty special. And there are just moments throughout the day where I know that if we let ourselves, we can be in awe of the Creator. So, Father, we thank you that you are the Creator of all things, that you've made the mountains, you've made the valleys, Lord, and you've provided us with a path that as we go throughout our day, let us remind each other that we are loved, that we are created for purpose, and we thank you for it, Lord. And be with us in this day. Help us to be encouragers. In Jesus' name, amen.

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There's one little boy sitting all alone, wanting answers to the questions he's

0: Bears on the Sound of Home. And that does it for us. Rebecca and I got other things we got to do. I mean, this is just part of it. We just start the day and then there are many things. But coming in, if you have not made it a habit of spending a couple of hours with this lady, you're missing out. You are missing out.
1: Yeah.
0: Terrace is a bright light in this world, and she shines big time right here on The Sound of Home for the next few hours. It's Terrace Giles. I hope that you'll stick around and let her keep you company after that. Got Russ and Nancy going to do the Faith Country Now thing this afternoon from 4 to 6. Don't miss that.
2: He was a troubled kid in and out of jail. When his daddy said, "This is the last time I'll pay bail," so he enlisted in the army and they sent him to Iraq. He was a different man.

The Sound of Home. I am Terrace Lord. Welcome into the day. It belongs to you. You know this. Remind us of this, that it's your day. You've gone before us. You've made a way. Help us to know that from our knees, from a point of service, from a point of loving you, that we can see so much more than a philosopher on tiptoes ever could. We can see so much more of what you have for us as we look through the lens of your word, through an attitude of prayer. Help us to give this day, to live this day to you. It's yours. You know it. Remind us to act like it.

0: Hey, on this thankful Thursday, think of three things real quick that you're thankful for. For me, I'm thankful my car got me here this morning. I'm thankful for the cooler breeze. It was wonderful this morning. And yes, even though it's making a horrible mess in my driveway, I'm thankful for the pecan trees that are starting to give me a little fruit for the fall. Lots of pecan bread and pecan pie and pumpkin bread, all sorts of things that I have planned for those little pecans. They make a mess, but you know, that's just part of the blessing.
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For Calvary Quartet, reminding us God has his hand on us all the time. We're not here by accident. What happens today, what happened yesterday, is not some whim of fate or some consequence. I don't believe in consequences. I think everything is allowed to happen to and through and for us through the hand of God. And while all those things are happening, while the arrows are flying, we are shielded and protected by the hand of God. None of them will prosper. And I think if we keep an eternity in mind, as eternal people that are just here for a brief visit to earth, then even the things that are, according to people around us, fatal, unfortunate, sicknesses that don't end well, that's not the end of the story. That's just the mechanism where God gets us into heaven. Everything for the child of God is orchestrated and ordained by God, if they're walking in his will, for his purposes, and the end result being with him for eternity. Who could say whatever got us there is wrong?

0: The Sound of Home, I Am Terrorist. That was Hope's Call singing Heaven Song. You know who else sings Heaven Songs? The trees. Have you ever been in a forest with really tall, thin trees and you can hear them creak? It's pretty interesting. I also love the way that you can hear snow on the weighted leaves of or branches of pine trees in the forest. You can just hear them creak underneath the weight, and then eventually you might just get stuck under a little mini avalanche of that snow. But 1 Chronicles 16 says, "Let the trees of the forest sing. Let them sing for joy before the Lord."
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1: Your story could mean everything.

The Dove Brothers, I Am Terrace. Looks like we're going to have a little bit more sunshine for at least through the weekend before it starts getting chilly again. I'm okay with that. Once summer's gone, it's gone, usually. Every once in a while, you might have a day crop back up and go, ha-ha, fooled you. I love the fall. It is my favorite. But rather than worrying about, is it going to get cold? Will I get to see the leaves change? All of the things that I spend too much time thinking about, I want to be really adventurous and just live for the moment for what God has for me right here, right now, right in this moment. Matter of fact, it's the only one we're guaranteed because we're here.

Taranda Green on The Sound of Home. I don't know about Sky Full of Angels, but in our little neck of the woods, I'm down near the Gulf Coast of Florida, just above the Florida line in Alabama. So not real close to the water, but still a little closer than I like to be to the impending forecast of Isaias. I guess that's how you say Isaias or Isaias if you're English. But it looks like it's going to hit ground somewhere around the Pensacola area at just a tad under a Cat 3, which I've stayed home during a Cat 3. Don't recommend that. Not looking forward to it. I wouldn't mind if it just went poof, went away, died in the Gulf. That would be okay by me.

0: truth in that song from the Bowling family here at the Sound of Home. There is no other name under heaven by which we can be saved. Jesus is the only way to get to heaven. You can do all the stuff. You can follow all the religions. You can pray all the prayers and do all the countings and all of the things. And you can follow everybody's advice. And you can be the kindest, nicest, most generous person in the whole wide world. But without Jesus, it's just nothing. Without the love of God, it doesn't amount to much, if anything. Definitely nothing of eternal value. Even if we are trying to be good, let's make sure we do it in Jesus' name. Because in our own power, a lot of times the good we try to do is for self-serving purposes. Look at me, see what I did. I need an award. I need to be called philanthropic. I want people to think I'm really great at helping people. That's not the whole point at all. The whole point is just to give some of the grace that's been given to us and give it away as often and as abundantly as we can.
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0: Thanks for taking Terrace with you to work. Figuratively speaking, of course.
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The Sound of Home, Lauren Talley. I'm Terrace. And sometimes I think the walls that we build are boundaries that we think we need, or walls that we just won't let people in, or we don't want to change, or we're afraid to step out of. And I think a lot of times the walls that we think are threatening are actually walls that we've built on our own without any advice or without any counsel. The battlefield isn't always outside. It isn't always people against us. Sometimes it's in our own mind. And that's when we really need to lean into the Lord and to ask Him to show us the truth, to make us available to His counsel, whether it's through the Bible, through prayer, or through wise pastors or counselors in our community. And that's why we really need to spend as much time in God's Word. That's the truth. That's the help. That's actually the manual that God wrote for us. Do this, love people well, love them with all your heart, and things will work out okay.

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behind these microphones, but by Jesus. 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

Even in our lives, quite often, Messiah will overcome, won't he? But he asks us to do something. There is a truth. There is a partnership that God establishes with each of us. You and I have a job to do. If we look back in the book of Mark and in Luke, and the boys were out fishing and they weren't having much luck. And Jesus is walking the shore, and they look over, and Jesus just said, try throwing the cast, casting the net on the other side of the boat. And they're like, dude, we've been doing this all night long. We've been doing this our whole lives. We know what we're doing. And yet he said, well, just try it. What's the worst that can happen? You still won't catch fish, right? I don't know if he said that, but I bet he was thinking that. And sure enough, they cast their nets on the other side of the boat and nearly sinks the boat. There's so many fish. All that to say, God will provide, but he expects us to do something first. He expects us to bless ministries. He expects us to give of our time. He expects us to be kind, and in like return, we'll get kindness. We will be fed. We will be taken care of as well. God does not leave his kids unfed. He's not going to, if he'll let the dogs get the crumbs at the table as the master of the table there, he's also going to obviously take care of his children. So if God's calling you to do something today, even if you've never done it, that way, even if you're pretty sure, oh, that won't work, try it. If God's calling you to be generous, to step out in faith, obey him. You never know what kind of abundance you're missing by not casting that net.

0: walked out.
1: You think about that. He walked out. Nobody's ever done that before or since. Hey, this is Terrace at the Sound of Home. And that's just such an encouragement to me. When God tells us in the scriptures, in the Bible, that's his love letter to us, that the same power that Jesus walked out of that tomb under, the power of God is available to you and I. Can you imagine if we truly, absolutely wrapped our head around that, believed in that, and walked in that kind of holy confidence today? Whew, I don't know if I've ever grasped the full picture, the full power. I'd like to think I have, but I think if I had, I'd be a different person.

0: In the meantime, we've got today. Let's not keep our heads so far in the clouds that we forget. We've got a purpose. We got this little dash between the two dates of when they got here and when they left. We got this opportunity to follow Jesus. And I think that's why we have this life, to learn about him, to follow him, to trust him, to accept that gift of eternal life that he wanted. He was so willing and so desirous of you and I to be in heaven with him that even though he knew what was going to have to happen in order to make that eternal life available for you and I, he counted all of that, the crown of thorns, the spitting, the mocking, the whipping, the carrying the cross, the unimaginable pain of the crucifixion. He counted it, the Bible says, as joy because he could see what would happen when we accepted him, us with him in heaven. It was worth it to him. You, my friend, were worth all of that to Jesus.
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3: This is Max Lucado. On that particular day at the Pool of Bethesda, Jesus was drawn to the main character of this miracle. John chapter 5, verses 5 through 7 read like this. When Jesus saw him and knew he had been ill for a long time, he asked him, "Would you like to get well?" "I can't, sir," the man said, "for I have no one to put me into the pool when the water bubbles up." What an odd question to ask a sick person. Why would Jesus pose such a question? The man was 38 years as an invalid. The duration of the condition prompted Jesus to ask, "Would you like to get well?" Getting well means getting up, getting a job, getting on with life. Do you really want to be healed? That's the question Jesus asked then. That's the question Jesus asks all of us. Do you want to get well? Remember, my friend, you are never alone.

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Hey, it's Terrace here at The Sound of Home. Got Isabel family queued up for you when I pray. Lord, remind us when we pray, it's just to hear from you. It's just to talk to you. It's just to remind us that we are yours. And short of praying to you in the power of your name and the grace that you give us, this life is virtually meaningless. We get to do cool things. We get to see amazing stuff. But what a waste of a life it would be if we don't serve you, if we don't follow you, if we don't give our hearts to the very one who created our hearts to know and to long to know you more. Thank you for the gift of prayer, for your word, for fellowship, for great music we get to listen to each day. Thank you for this ministry. Thank you for those who have blessed this ministry financially, and I pray that they would have abundant blessings today. Thank you for their faithfulness, but most of all, thank you for yours.

0: Greater Vision on The Sound of Home. I'm Terrace. Came across an article from like the 50s from Good Housekeeping. It was all about etiquette for ladies. And I agreed with a lot of it. It's nice to have a man on the outside if you're walking down the street. My dad always did that. Mark does that. Keeps me on the inside of the sidewalk. It also said women should expect men to stand up when they enter a room. When's the last time that happened, right? But two things that I thought were really funny, and they were back to back. They were like 0.10 and 0.11. 10 says pregnant women should never travel, ever. I mean, that's pretty funny. And then the next one was women should always have an extra cigarette available because you never know. And pregnant women too, I guess. I don't know. But times they have a change. Some for the better. Some I wish they'd bring back some of that cool etiquette stuff.
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way. Well, the Gaither Homecoming Christmas is going to be a pretty amazing extravaganza. It is also the very first day giveaway of our Share-a-thon, which is just a little over a week and a half away. We're so excited about what God's going to do through you, through the listening family of The Sound of Home, encouraging you to become part of the giving family. You figure we got about 5 to 6% of our audience, our listening family, that is part of the giving family. And it's amazing the weight that those 5 or 6% carry for the rest of us, or the rest of the 95% that either hasn't given for one reason or another, or just hasn't given yet. Maybe it's just one of those things that you hear and it's a sound and it's a filler, but the statement listener supported, you've never had that light bulb moment go on and go, ta-da, I could be part of the giving family. Well, you certainly can. And if you make your gift today before Share-a-thon starts, help us off with a great head start. Let us know that we're going to make it. Because the past couple years, honestly, the past 3 or 4 fundraisers we've had, we haven't quite gotten to the goal fully funded at the end of the week. So we really, really need our listening family to consider being part of the giving family. If you can't, if situation just doesn't allow that, hey, this is not a pressure sale. This is just an encouragement and an invitation for you to help this ministry, maybe as part of your ministry, to find hope and joy and share it with people all over the world. We are so much bigger than a little Springfield, Missouri radio station anymore. The Sound of Home is all over the world. We get notes and we get emails and we get comments from the four corners of the earth now, and that's a pretty cool thing, but we cannot do that without you. 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

Greg Sullivan on the Sound of Home. I am Terrace. I think one of the hardest things for us to overcome is maybe our self-love. Maybe we get a little discouraged or a little upset or a little jealous or envious if somebody else gets an award and we did a lot of the work. If somebody else gets recognition for something we did like 2 months ago, but now they're doing it, it's like the first time it's ever been done. You're like, wait, what? It's not so much that we dislike that person. It's just that we like ourselves a whole lot more. You know, we have this self-ego. We have this conceit, and we think we deserve so much more because we're so wonderful. And then the Lord says, hey, it's the least of these, it's the last that will be first. It's those who serve who become the ones that get served later. And I want to make sure that I pay attention to the things that irritate me, ask myself why. And most of the time it's because somebody didn't ask me, or somebody didn't include me, or somebody didn't like what I did. It's all about me, me, me. And I'm trying, sometimes failing. As I've said before, I am walking by faith, but I stumble a lot. But I am trying to keep my eyes on the Lord and making sure that whatever I'm doing, it's for Him. It's for His glory. If glory comes here on earth, fine. If it doesn't, I'm okay with that too. That's the way I'm trying to be anyway.

his little daughter's life an end. And then 10 lepers

0: The Sound of Home. When Mark goes out of town, he's out of town this week for a fundraiser for a sister station. I try to do a project in my house, and I'm currently turning in one of Mom's closets into a little sound studio. I have the privilege, when I can't get to work or for one reason or another, I have a little studio at the house where I can broadcast from there and do some other work, and it's kind of fun. But it's a little den off of our bedroom. It's really not soundproof, so I'm working on that. I love to wallpaper, but I couldn't find any pre-pasted or unpasted wallpaper in a design that I like. They're all peel and stick. I'm about, well, I won't say lose my salvation because I can't, but this stuff is getting the better of me. I'm really not having a good time. I'm not even sure I want to finish the closet at this point. I think I'm just going to get some cheap foam blocks and put them up there, and who cares what it looks like? I'm going to shut the door anyway, but I like pretty. I'm trying to make it count. I'm trying to make it happy, but pray for me. I saw a shirt yesterday that I think I might just go buy. It was online. It says The Little Engine. Remember that one we used to read, The Little Engine That Could? Well, the t-shirt says The Little Engine That I Can't Even Right Now. That's me and the self-peel and stick wallpaper. Don't like it.
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6: There are a great many people that feel that they're unworthy. 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They do not understand that God's mercy is from everlasting to everlasting.
7: 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Feel familiar? God loves you more than you could ever imagine. He proved that with one action.
6: When Jesus Christ died on that cross, God was saying to you and to me, I love you, I'll forgive you, I'll give you the assurance that if you died, you'd go to heaven. So that all indicates to me that no life is worthless. You can't do anything too bad for God not to forgive you, if you're willing to repent and turn to God.
7: You can take that step that Billy Graham just outlined. Right now, we're here to help. Go to findpeacewithgod.net. Click where it says, Begin a Relationship with Jesus. That's findpeacewithgod.net. We're the Billy Graham Evangelistic Association.

0: making all of work time feel like lunchtime. Lunch not included, unfortunately, but you get the idea.
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The Sound of Home was talking a few minutes ago about self-image and conceit and prideful and wanting recognition and all those kind of things. And we know that it's the sin of pride that makes most of us fall. We want to know more. We want to be recognized more. We want to be part of the in crowd and we want to be included. But you know what? There are a whole lot of us that also feel like, how in the world could God use me? How in the world could Jesus love me? How in the world could I ever measure up when I have this amazing brother who skipped 3 grades in school and now he's a doctor? And how can I, you know, we all have these people we compare ourselves to, and yet God made us uniquely. And we should compare how we were yesterday to how we are today in Christ, right? He wants us to give us a God's eye view, if you will, of us, that we are loved, that in Christ we are worthy, in Christ we are forgiven, and in Christ we have amazing power. It's in Christ that we have ability. If we look on our own, well, of course we're going to be disappointed. But if we look at our status in the family of God, we should be encouraged today. Here's Jeff and Sherry Easter talking a little bit about that. People like me.

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0: The Browders on the Sound of Home. I am Tara's. Interesting quote popped in my feed this morning. I get a whole bunch of faith-based quotes and emails and devotions. This is from Charles Spurgeon, who, you know, he's been gone a long time. Very English, very proper. But it was just a good, when I first read it, I was like, wait a minute, but it's true. He said, the Bible is not the light of the world. It is the light of the church. Because the world does not read the Bible. But the world reads Christians, so you and I are the light of the world. Like the scripture says, don't hide your light under a bushel, shine it for all to see. Who is the source of our light? That's Christ. How do we find out about it? Through the Bible. Made total sense when I read it twice and slowly. The Bible's not the light of the world. It's the light for you and I.
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2: Trying to do everything right, but still gaining weight? Feeling tired, craving sweets, or blood sugar creeping up? The doctor says eat less, exercise more, take GLP-1s or metformin. But what if weight is just a warning light for chronic illness and not the real problem? Think of a car. Covering the check engine light doesn't fix what's under the hood. The body is similar. Insulin helps to tell the body whether to use food for energy or store it as fat. When that signal isn't working well, stubborn weight can warn that metabolism is struggling and other symptoms may follow. That's why the Precision Root Cause Healthcare System asks, why is our body struggling? I'm medical scientist Dorinda Smith. I host the Rise and Heal Movement community meeting.

Canton Junction on the Sound of Home. I was driving to work, home from work last night. It was already dark. I had a bunch of stuff I needed to do. And I went by the Dollar Tree, but the R fell off. And I thought that must be a Massachusetts store. Yeah, it's the Dollar Tree.

0: The Sound of Home, Booth Brothers. I am Tara. So Mark and I are vacillating about a dog. We've always had a pet, always had something going on in the house. This is the first week, and I don't know if ever in my married life that I've been utterly alone in my house. We've always had a pet, even if it was a bird or a fish. There's been something in the house. Now, I have a lot of leafy babies that I talk to in the morning and tell them how proud I am. My mom's African violet that tried to die when she was dying in June, it has now two little leaves of stems of flowers getting ready to burst forth in the next day or two. So I'm so proud of her. Tell her I am every morning, and I'm taking extra care of her. So those are kind of my babies, but they don't talk back. They don't sit in my lap. They don't give me any comfort whatsoever. But I think this may be a sign. This morning, I opened up a picture because it said Moxie. And I'm sure I'm not the only one who's ever named a pet Moxie, but I'm the only one who I've ever seen. I've never seen it in print. My dad liked a drink called Moxie, which is a very New England thing. It's a very unusual thing. It's disgusting, but my dad loved it. And he also said that I was full of Moxie, which I still don't know if that was a good or a bad thing. I think it was mischievous because that's what we ended up naming our puppy. We named him Moxie. But this morning I see a picture of two dogs side by side, and one of them looked just like our Moxie. And guess what? That was its name as well. So here's my email. Here's my sign. I don't know. I need something small. I need something hyperallergenic. It doesn't have to be a purebred at all. I just have to have a little poodle or something in it because I'm allergic.
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Hey, it is Terrace here at the Sound of Home. Our share-a-thon starts in about 12 days, 13 days, something like that. And I know for some people, it's just like, oh, good grief. I'm just going to come back in a week. I don't want to hear about that. And I understand that. You want your music, and I get that. But being on this side of the microphone, and also the one who gets the emails or gets the phone calls or sees the people at concerts, and hearing their story, hearing where we get a letter from a guy who's in prison, and he saves up his points or dollars. I'm not sure how that works, but about every 6 months or so, we get a 3 or 4 page letter from him telling us about his walk with Christ and how he has a transistor radio that he can listen to in his cell. And then one day a week, he gets to choose what music everybody listens to during his lunch washing the dishes detail. And he said, there's about 5 of us in the kitchen doing the dishes one day a week. And he said, when it's my turn, I get to listen to my favorite radio station, which is this one. And he said, everybody else has to listen. I got to listen to their junk throughout the week. They get to listen to my joy. And it's just such an encouraging thing to know that, hey, Terrace here is not going to be going into a prison and sharing the joy of Jesus. But when Terrace here makes a gift to this ministry, well, then that music is played for that gentleman. And for those that are in the kitchen, he said, I've had some amazing opportunities to talk to people about Jesus all because of a song they heard. Well, what does that mean? How does that happen? How do you know? And it's just a beautiful thing to hear from him. And that's something that you and I can have a part of remotely, maybe like a second or third distant cousin, by us helping this ministry stay funded. We are part of that prisoner story. We are part of the story of somebody who thought life wasn't worth living, called the prayer line and decided that they have purpose. They were designed on purpose and God loves them. I couldn't do that. I wouldn't be able to know their story. I wouldn't get that phone call. But because I support this ministry, that supports the phone prayer line. It's just an amazing thing how we can all be involved in each other's lives simply by making a dollar a day donation to the Sound of Home. A dollar a day doesn't sound like a whole lot of money, but you add it up with my gift and your gift and somebody else's gift, and before you know it, this ministry is going to be fully funded by people like you. So if you've ever thought about being part of the Giving Family and you find yourself in the position this year, this time, this season, it makes sense for you to be part of the Giving Family. 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It doesn't take but a second. Brings you to that page. And there's a bunch of questions that are answered there too. If you're still not sure, you probably find the answer right there. But pray about it. And if you're ready to make your best gift, make it early if you can.

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1: I've experienced it, and I know you've experienced it too, and there's nothing else quite like it when God meets us with just the right time and the right song. 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

The Crab family on The Sound of Home. Well, I am walking out of the studio here in a minute, but I want to leave a thought with you to not hold those thoughts over and over and over again in your head that that made you have a bad day or a bad hour or a bad week. I mean, it's easy to feel a little hurt, to feel a little excluded, possibly. Maybe you weren't invited to the party or you were not part of the conversation and everybody's laughing and you wonder why they didn't want to tell you. Maybe something terrible happened to you. And we'll just live those things over and over in our mind like that silly hamster on a wheel and we can't let it go. Well,

Oh, we won't let it go. Give that thought to the Lord. Let him take it captive. Let him throw it away. Ask him to just help you to erase that from your mind, to not let that dominate you, because maybe we did have that bad day. Maybe we were excluded. Maybe our feelings were hurt. But when we keep reliving that over and over again, we're letting that hurt us twice or three times or four times. We're giving that hurt or that pain power over our lives. Let's not do that. Let's have a great day. It's going to get better. Russ and Nancy coming in. They're going to be bringing you a little bit of Faith Country too tonight at 5 o'clock. So stay tuned for them. And I will see you tomorrow. It's going to be Friday.

They both began life as children and spent their early years growing up. She was raised in the hills of Virginia. He was a city boy in southeast Alabama. They met, fell in love, blah, blah, blah. Now they get to spend time with you on the radio. Russ and Nancy, doing life together with you.

0: KWFC, the sound of home. We are Russ and Nancy. That's the Browders, and because he said so.
1: Why is it sometimes we, as Christians, when a fellow Christian stumbles, the very people who ought to help them get back up are the first ones to turn around and walk away?
0: I don't know. It's very strange.
1: It is very strange. And the phrase, we shoot our wounded, it is used oftentimes. And I wonder, is it because we are afraid of guilt by association? Are we afraid if we are with that person, then they're going to think that we're guilty of whatever they did too?
0: I haven't thought about it that way before.
1: And I don't know, but I look at Jesus, our example. He sat with sinners. He ate with sinners to show them, to pull them back from their way. And in fact, it's in James that it says, my brothers and sisters, if any among you strays from the truth and someone turns him back, let that person know that whoever turns a sinner from the error of his way will save his soul from death and cover a multitude of sins. Biblically, we are to go and help that person, not turn away from them. And I know I am just as guilty as anyone else. When we see someone do wrong, we want to go, ooh, wait a minute, you know. Mm-hmm.
0: But they shouldn't ought to have done that.
1: Right. Yeah. That is the exact opposite from what Jesus wants us to do. He asks us to go and help and bring them back. Like that one that's left the 100, Jesus went after them. So should we.

0: hooked on the good old gospel ship on The Sound of Home. We are Russ and Nancy.
1: We do a lot of goofy things.
0: Yes, we do.
1: I do a lot of goofy things. But I'm not one that puts my goofy things on social media or does goofy things for the sake of social media.
0: True.
1: There are those that are making a rather good living doing that.
0: I know. And as much as there is reward in, you know, the shock value of putting videos on the internet, I'm not sure that I would go poking around a hornet's nest to get likes on social media, because hornets, they don't play.
1: They don't. And then there was a guy who was trying to create some social media buzz. What I did there? Yeah, by poking around a hornet's nest.
0: But see, that landed him in the hospital with over 30 hornet bites, stings.
1: Wasps to me are pretty bad. Bee stings are pretty bad, but hornets, they kind of take it to the next level.
0: They do, and it's like social media is crazy anyway. I mean, why would you want to hurt yourself? Okay, there's money in it, but come on.
1: Well, he probably wasn't thinking.
0: Oh, that's it.
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0: Lee Park Worship with a God like that. We are Russ and Nancy on the Sound of Home. We've got a God like that who's going to walk us through moments when we don't have the words to say, because His Holy Spirit is there with us, and He can fill us with those thoughts and those words and help us. Kathy, she knows what that's like. She is a chaplain. And she listens to the Sound of Home while she's going from hospital room to funeral homes to visiting with people. It's hard. There's many times that she cannot find the right words, but she knows God's going to be there and help her through those moments. And maybe it's something that she hears on the Sound of Home that triggers just the right words to say.
1: It's incredible how that works sometimes. Mm-hmm. And you think about sitting in church and you're listening to that sermon and you're like, and then you leave, but then you find yourself in a situation sometime in that week that, like, you recall that verse, mm-hmm. or the story that the pastor told. That's kind of how the ministry of KWFC, the Sound of Home, works as well. As we share and have our funny times, we share the Bible stories, and it's all for you, mm-hmm. hopefully, to take in that maybe somehow, some way, it'll encourage you.
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2: Your Sound of Home forecast. Quiet conditions will continue with a clear sky overnight. We will drop down in the low to mid 60s. Lots of sunshine on Friday with a high right around 90 degrees. Friday night, mainly clear, an overnight low in the low to mid 60s. Saturday, sunny skies, a high near 85. And then Sunday, lots of sunshine, mid to upper 80s. Monday, plenty of sun and a high just over 90 degrees. I'm meteorologist Sally Russell.

0: The Sound of Home with the Kramers. It's just a sweet group of people. Mm-hmm. I mean, they just, their smiles and they say thank you and all of that. And hopefully you got a little bit of blessing right there. Then we will. And that's part of what you listen to The Sound of Home for, mm-hmm. is the great music and to grab a hold of the blessings when they start, you know, popping up and popping around. And there's so many different ways of this ministry that we try to offer help to you.
1: Yeah, and another way that we are trying to do that is with a new program called Simple Solutions, because life can throw some problems at us and we don't have the answers. So we've been talking to some different professionals, trusted professionals, that can help us answer questions about our home, questions about health, finances, things like that. And it's on our website. It's called Simple Solutions. It's right there under the featured tab. Maybe the question you have can be answered right there.

0: Three Heath Brothers on the Sound of Home. We are Russ and Nancy. And coming up in just a little bit, it's Faith Country Now. What a power-packed 2 hours we've got coming up today. We got some new music from Scotty Inman.
1: Yeah, and Matt Hill stops by so we can shine the artist spotlight on him.
0: And we're going to hear from High Road, David Timms, Chris Golden, and a whole lot more.
1: Faith Country Now begins in just a little bit.
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Your Sound of Home forecast. Dry weather and warm temperatures sticking around for the next few days. Clear sky as we head through the overnight. We'll drop down in the low to mid 60s. Lots of sunshine on Friday with a high very close to 90. Friday night, mainly clear, low to mid 60s. Saturday, lots of sunshine or high on Saturday, right around 85. Sunday, blue sky, sunshine, but to upper 80s. And then Monday, sunny skies and low 90s. I'm meteorologist Sally Russell.

0: country now. Getting started off with a little Daryl Jordan, Going Too Far Down the Road.
1: Pastor Todd. We have a Pastor Todd Alabama.
0: Yeah.
1: When we were going to church there. Now, there's another Pastor Todd. He's in Bristol, Tennessee. It's Todd Tillman. Not only, he's kind of one of those double threats. Not only is he a preacher, but he's a pretty good singer, too. Here he is, and Didn't Feel Like Faith on Faith Country Now.

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2: I have been wanting to be on y'all station, and I'm so thankful that you guys have picked up my music and started playing it.
3: Well, tell us a little bit about Matt Hill. Some of the who's and the what's, but some of the influences that have kind of brought you to where you are today.
2: Would you like to guess?
1: Elvis.
2: No.
3: Okay, that was going to be the only one I knew.
2: No. One thing me and Elvis have in common is there used to be a little theme park in Memphis that I'd like to go to, and his favorite ride was my favorite ride, which is, it doesn't even exist anymore.
3: Was that the rickety roller coaster thing?
2: Yeah, the Zippin' Pippin.
3: Yes.
2: Wood. It was completely wood. You hear stories where Elvis would go there and eat banana and peanut butter sandwiches and ride the Zippin' Pippin all night by himself. But we had fun times there. But influences, you know, you get influenced by music sometimes without it being your choice. And my daddy was, and still to this day, probably considers himself to be the biggest Henson family fan in the world. So pretty much I was injected with that type of music as a child. Not forced upon me, but that was all that we listened to was country gospel and Southern gospel. And Kenny Henson had a big part. And it's one of those things where I've never tried to sound like Kenny, because that would be ridiculous to do so. But people have said, I kind of, especially in my latest single, I've got that a lot. Man, that sounds like Kenny Henson. It's not because I'm trying. It's just like you hear something so much, you know, and it just kind of develops in
3: part of you.
2: Yeah, it becomes part of what you do.
1: Being on the road, it takes a toll, and you're trying your best to get your talent and your music out there.
2: Right.
1: What is the one thing or several things that keep you grounded in your faith?
2: Jesus. Well, I don't know what else to answer that is. Is the fact that I came out of addiction. I had a call of God on my life at a very early age, and I ran from that call, and I ended up in addiction. And when I came out, I just started developing my walk with Christ, and my life verse that I live by is Matthew 6:33. And that verse has kept me grounded for every problem that I've ever faced. For every situation, my wife had cancer right after we first got married, stage 4 cancer. They said we'd never be able to have children at all. But Matthew 6:33 has been there with me every step of the way. Seek ye first the kingdom of God and his righteousness, and all these things will be added to you. And that's King James. Matt Hill's version says, if you make Jesus your everything, then you ain't got to worry about anything.
3: There you go.
2: So a prodigal has to have their priorities right. And as long as I keep my priority on God, family, church, friends, career in that order, then you can stay headed in the right path. So
3: did that the struggle that you went through with addiction and stuff, did that play any part into the song Don't Give Up on Me?
2: Don't Give Up on Me. I wrote that song not long after I started, you know, my journey with the Lord and got back into my call and started working for the Lord. And I kind of tell people this before I sing it at times. I don't remember exactly what it was, but I had done something wrong that I was convicted of.
3: Mm.
2: And his grace is so good that 20 something years later, I can't remember what it was.
3: Yeah, there we go.
2: You know, it's in that sea somewhere, but I was feeling bad, and that song was a prayer. Lord, whatever you do, I know I'm making more mistakes and I'm getting things right. It still hits me. And we all do that. Lord, whatever you do, like David said, don't take your spirit from me. Don't give up on me, because I know anything that I'm ever going to have that's of kingdom value in my life is going to come from you.
3: Never gonna give up on us. Here's Matt Hill, and Don't Give Up on Me on Faith Country Now.
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0: Chill and don't give up on me. This is Faith Country Now with Russ and Nancy. And the artist spotlight is shining on the aforementioned Mr. Matt Hill.
1: Some random Saturday, you have absolutely nothing to do. The phone is not available. Okay. It's 100% Matt time. Where are we going to find you at?
2: You see, I'm the kind of person that answers questions with questions. What time of the year is it?
1: Oh, let's say it's fall.
2: Fall? What time in fall? is it late fall?
3: Yeah.
2: So are we in
3: middle of October?
2: Are we into November?
3: Yeah.
2: Okay, I'm in the woods.
1: I thought you were going there.
2: Yeah. If it's deer season.
3: Yeah.
1: I was either thinking,
2: I'm in a deer stand.
1: It's either football or it's hunting season. Okay.
2: If it's hunting season, I'm in a deer stand. If it's NBA season, I'll be able to go somewhere and watch a basketball game with my kids or do something like that. Something family oriented. But if it's deer season, I'm in the woods and my wife is watching Hallmark folding clothes. That's just, I mean, and she's happy doing it.
1: Oh, yes. Happy wife, happy life. Matt mentioned that his wife battled cancer, and that was definitely a tough time for them.
0: Yeah, and a lot of songs came out of that experience like this one. This is Hope. Here's Matt Hill on Faith Country Now.

0: Hey, y'all, this is Matt Heal, and you're listening to Faith Country Now with Russ and Nancy.
1: Where are we music-wise? Anything new coming down the pipe? Or?
0: We're kind of at that stage where we're seeing what else, you know, how far Don't Give Up On Me is going to be and do. And I believe that in October, it's charting pretty good on Faith Country. And I do have songs lined up.
1: Okay.
0: Two more. I've been able to release so many off my album, and I wrote every song on the album except for one. But the next two songs, the next one that I would release, it has to do with redemption, just out of a story in the Word of God. It's called Hands. And then the last one that I'll probably release is my testimony about God delivering me. And I feel like that's really going to touch the recovery centers and, you know, people who have been there. And it's just simply called I Can, you know.
1: That's great. Sounds like you got a lot going on, man.
0: Thank y'all so much.
1: Yeah.
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0: That old preacher man, David Timms, on Faith Country Now. Alan's older brothers are two well-known country music artists. His oldest brother, Lefty Frizzell, is an iconic country music legend. And his fourth oldest brother, I'm not even sure how that works, but his fourth oldest brother, David Frizzell, has all kinds of country music honors, including a two-time Song of the Year recipient.
1: Now, Alan started his music journey at 19. As a new Christian, he felt called to sing gospel music. He later followed his brothers into country music.
0: These days, Alan Frizzell is in a different genre, Christian country music, and that's what brings him to Faith Country Now.

0: Country Now with Russ and Nancy. What is love? Now, Emma says love is when you're missing some of your teeth, but you're not afraid to smile because you know your friends will still love you even though some of you is missing. Emma is 6 years old.
1: Little Tommy says love is like a little old woman and a little old man who are still friends after they know each other so well. What is love? It's keeping a promise that you made forever when you could just call it quits. Mm. It's letting go of a grudge you've been holding and finding their strength to forgive.
0: Here's High Road with That's What Love Is.

0: What a great reminder. We just got to take a break. Yeah, take a break to worship and fellowship, but also just to rest. And I don't know if we, most of the time, I don't know that we have a Sabbath day of rest in one day. Usually it's like the evening of one day and the first third of Sunday. Mm. And sometimes it's not even that.
1: Yeah. When do you rest? Is it a set time, or do you just grab it when you can? Any tips on setting up a day of rest? Share them with us. 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

0: There's power in the name of Jesus. Jonathan Ray Smith on Faith Country Now. Everybody needs a little Jesus. That's what my friend Ron said when he slipped one of those little Jesus figures into my hand.
1: What about you? Are you guilty of sharing a little Jesus wherever you go? That's a good thing to be guilty of. Thomas Brown knows what he should be guilty of. Here he is on Faith Country Now. If I'm guilty.

0: This is Faith Country Now. We are Russ and Nancy. Scotty Inman got to be part of something really special the other night.
1: Yeah, my dad got inducted into the Southern Gospel Music Hall of Fame on Tuesday of convention. It was pretty amazing. And a lot of people have talked to me about the speech, all that transpired during that. And honestly, I know what I was going to say to him before I got up there. I'd written down some bullet points, but just wasn't sure how it was all going to work out. And then I got up there and I was like, you know what? I'm going to tell him what I hope one day my son tells me.
2: Wow.
1: But it's all true. Everything I told him was true, but I pray that I want to say it to him like I hope my son says it to me one day. And it was raw. It was authentic. It wasn't written out word for word. I think God used that. I had a lot of artists come up and even say, I needed that. Because we all struggle with leaving our families, but knowing that they're doing what they're supposed to do for the cause of Christ. But I was speaking with somebody in an interview, and they said, what was your favorite part about the day of your dad's induction? Yeah. And I said, the fact that he was able to walk up there on his own, talk on his own, and sing for himself at his own induction, to me is like, that's getting your cake and eating it too.
2: Yeah. Okay.
1: I mean, you know what I'm saying? I mean, some people don't have that luxury.
2: Yeah.
1: You know, maybe they've passed, maybe they're, you know, health, but the fact that he was able to go up there and still have what it takes to do all those things, to me, was amazing to see. And I'm just proud of him.
2: Here is Scotty Inman with the brand new song on Faith Country Now. 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

0: Good stuff by Scotty Inman on Faith Country Now. It's called The Mountain. 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
7: Your Sound of Home forecast. Dry weather and warm temperatures sticking around for the next few days. Clear sky as we head through the overnight. We'll drop down in the low to mid 60s. Lots of sunshine on Friday with a high very close to 90. Friday night, mainly clear, low to mid 60s. Saturday, lots of sunshine. Our high on Saturday, right around 85. Sunday, blue skies, sunshine, mid to upper 80s. And then Monday, sunny skies and low 90s. I'm meteorologist Sally Russell.

0: Faith Country Now with Captain Smead. Vance Havner said, God uses broken things. It takes broken soil to produce a crop, broken clouds to give rain, broken grain to give bread. Broken bread to give strength. It is the broken alabaster box that gives forth perfume. It is Peter weeping bitterly who returns to greater power than ever.
1: Maybe the way God puts our broken pieces back together is how he leaves his mark on us. This is Faith Country Now. Here's Drew Aldridge and Ann Wilson. This is Maker's Mark.

0: Faith Country Now with Russ and Nancy, along with Luke Hendrickson. That's the way Mama raised me. We may not can see it when we're going through it, but all those fusses and feuds and slamming doors, we probably learned something, and we may be way older and living our best life and wondering why we do or say this or that. It may be because that's the way we were raised.
1: The words of the poem read like this. Goodbyes can be so hard, sometimes leaving us scarred. But time has a way of healing things. Life has more hellos to bring. Small Town Sunday reminds us that there is good in bye on Faith Country Now.

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1: Ooh, and we had a sneak peek at a couple of the songs, and wow, you are gonna love it.
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1: Man, I have been seeing a lot of those commercials about the online slots games and the way they set it up. You know, I don't have a job, I don't have any money. Well, hey, open up this game on your phone and play it, and you won't have to worry about working because you just play and you get all the money. Doesn't make a whole lot of sense in reality. In fact, I saw one of them was talking about if you can't get your winnings, just delete the app. So there's already kind of some suspect stuff going on in there. And I don't want us to give up, though. I mean, there's always something that we should be striving for, something that should be keeping us going, even when we feel like we're down and out and don't have anything going for us. John 16:33, Jesus is talking to his disciples, and in turn, he's talking to you and me, and he's talking about things that are going to be happening, things that are not good, things that are not fun. Life is going to get difficult. He said, I've told you these things so that in me you may have peace. In this world you will have trouble, but take heart. I have overcome the world. You see, through our relationship with God, we're always winning. We don't need an app on our phone to do that. But why do we sometimes live life? Why do we sometimes play like, you know, we've already lost? We walk around like Eeyore, you know, nothing, you know, thanks for noticing. Nothing good's going on. Satan's not going to win. He's got a whole lot of stuff that he throws our way. But as Christ followers, we're protected. But, you know, we also have a role to play in that, to be on the defense as well. Think about all of that armor that Paul talks about in Ephesians chapter 6. We've got to put it on, and we've got to learn how to use it. I remember when my youngest son was playing football, and they were out there just running around and knocking each other over and having a good time. And one of the dads, who was an experienced football dad, I was not. I still really don't know football much. But he says, just wait till they learn how to trust their pads. And it made a difference. You could see that growth in him. Man, if we could learn how to trust God and use that armor, use the salvation that we have, the righteousness that we can live in, the truth that he gives us, the peace that he provides, live in that faith that we can see in reality. And then there's God's word, the Bible that he has given us. Take heart. Jesus has overcome the world. You're already a winner.

0: Jesus has given us the perfect example of how to love. That's Aaron Justice on Faith Country Now. You can check out some new music from Aaron.
1: Yeah, you find him at Aaron Justice Music on Facebook. He's been working on a song called Underdog, and he's going to be posting it tomorrow. So looking forward to that. Right now, here's Tyler Hubbard on Faith Country Now. All I need is you.
2: I could be up, I could be down, feel like I'm run out of love.

0: You just never know what you're here on Faith Country Now. That was John Brennan and Shoes and Cheese.
1: Tell old Chuck hi if you stop by and watch that loose board on the floor. 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Charlie's Feed and Seed and Dry Good Needs and Shoes and Cheese and more.
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0: What a great time on Faith Country Now. It was great to hang out with Matt Hill in the Artist Spotlight and to hear that new music from Scotty Inman.
1: 2 hours just flies by. I guess it's true about that whole time and the having fun thing. We look forward to another 2 hours of Faith Country Now next week.
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9: Ozarks Weather. Your Sound of Home forecast. Dry weather and warm temperatures sticking around for the next few days. Clear sky as we head through the overnight. We'll drop down in the low to mid 60s. Lots of sunshine on Friday with a high very close to 90. Friday night, mainly clear, low to mid 60s. Saturday, lots of sunshine, or high on Saturday, right around 85. Sunday, blue skies, sunshine, mid to upper 80s. And then Monday, sunny skies and low 90s. I'm meteorologist Sally Russell.

They both began life as children and spent their early years growing up. She was raised in the hills of Virginia. He was a city boy in southeast Alabama. They met, fell in love, blah, blah, blah. Now they get to spend time with you on the radio. Russ and Nancy, doing life together with you.

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We're excited about what's coming up in a couple of weeks, our fundraising week. It's called Share-a-thon, but it's a time that we set aside to celebrate the opportunity that we have, you and me. God has said it, chosen to use you and me to help fund this ministry. We've got several other sister stations that we're all kind of networked, familied together, and our family in the Carolinas, the His Radio family, is having their fundraising week this week. And on the outside looking in, they're not where they need to be percentage-wise on the next to the last day. Now, God may be saving up something awesome tomorrow. I don't know. But I know what it feels like to be on the other side of the microphone when it's like this. So would you join me in praying for our friends? God, you are great and you are a mighty God. And there's no way we could ever figure out what it is that you're up to all the time. And you may have something wonderful planned for the family of His Radio and the listeners there. I pray for them that as a listener, that they understand the important role that they play and that their financial donation goes a long way, much further than just paying bills, but it changes lives. It saves lives. And God, we just come to you now that you would calm the hearts of those that are working behind the scenes at the radio station. Help them be reminded that you are in control and that all that we do is for your glory. In Jesus' name I pray. Amen.

0: home. This is Russ and Nancy. Something exciting is coming this summer.
1: How exciting is it?
0: So exciting that we're needing to let you know about it now, because it would make an amazing Christmas present.
1: So not only is it exciting, but it is big.
0: It is. It's Summer Celebration 2027, where country meets gospel. It's Scotty Inman. It's Weeks Revival, and introducing the Ledbetter Brothers. They are all coming to First Baptist Church July 16th of 2027.
1: So what happens when you got a sheep herder, a cow wrangler, and a preacher? It's the Ledbetter Brothers,
0: exactly, you know? Right. Good stuff. Tickets are available for this concert right now in our box office on kwfc.org.

0: Russ and Nancy are always up to something.
1: A technique proven to stop hiccups. Inhale through your nose. Just gently.
2: Okay.
1: Breathe in a little bit more. Hold it and then breathe out.
2: Hey, I don't have hiccups.
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0: Sound of Home. We are Russ and Nancy. Thank you for allowing us to be part of what you've got going on. And this ministry is set up to do some amazing things. We got some wonderful songs that we play. The artist behind them, the God behind the music, is making a difference. And one of the things that we rejoice in is when we get those stories about, I heard this song and it changed my life. Mm-hmm. And I heard it right when I needed to hear it. Mm-hmm. I didn't even know I needed to hear it, but when I heard it, I knew I needed to hear it. I mean, that's that right song at the right time thing that happens not because we push a button or the computer programs the music. It's God working through this ministry. Mm.
1: Can you imagine how hard it is to be the only person in your family that follows Jesus? The only person that knows about Christ and has surrendered their life to them is you and your entire family. That's hard.
0: Mm-hmm.
1: So thank goodness that this listener has a whole family at KWFC, The Sound of Home.
0: And every time they hear that song that they know they needed to hear, it's like a lifeline. 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

0: The Williamsons on the Sound of Home with Washed Away. We are Russ and Nancy.
1: I realize that the calendar says it's fall and many of the public swimming holes have closed up for the season and all of that. But let's think back, if you would, just a little bit when you were enjoying the hot summertime fun in the swimming pool. And you're sitting there in that chair and you look around and on one of the fences or on the wall of the pump house, there's usually a little round ring and some rope, you know, on there, maybe a stick with a hoop at the end of it. That stuff that you use if somebody gets in a little distress there. Mm-hmm. But here's the thing. All that good stuff on the wall doesn't do anybody any good until somebody picks it up and throws it out. Throws out that lifeline. James 5:19 talks about how you and me can be that lifeline. It says, my brothers and sisters, if any among you strays from the truth and someone turns him back, let that person know that whoever turns a sinner from the error of his ways will save his soul from death and cover a multitude of sins. Being a lifeline to somebody could save their life. Literally. And there's a pretty nice little commendation for us as we throw out those lifelines. Not that that's the reason that we do it. But isn't it good to know that it doesn't go unnoticed by God? When a marriage is falling apart or somebody's made a bad decision or maybe addiction is taking over somebody's life, we can be the lifeline. Yeah, I don't know if I can do that, Russ. Well, let's do lifeline upon lifeline. How about that? In the ministry of the Sound of Home, can serve as your lifeline to give you the strength and stability that you need to live a life that's pleasing to God so that you can be a lifeline to someone else.

0: The Sound of Home. We're Russ and Nancy. That's the 11th hour, or 11th hour. And yes and amen. Oh, Nancy.
1: Yes, dear.
0: We, as average Americans, take in around 580 calories each day by doing what?
1: I'm going to say drinking coffee.
0: That's incorrect.
1: French fries?
0: Junk food.
1: Junk food. Yeah. Well, see, now, wouldn't you consider some of the syrupy stuff that goes in coffee junk food?
0: I would, yeah, so definitely.
1: Technically, I could have got that right.
0: Well, okay, just because you are who you are.
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